0: 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They're also available on DoorDash. Third down and 10 from their own 29-yard line for the Gillespie Miners. Third down and 10 for Gillespie from their own 29-yard line. And a timeout offensively for Gillespie, so they've got two remaining in this first half. 10 minutes, 26 seconds remaining in the first quarter, just underway in this one from Don Duke to Brino Field in Gillespie. Third down and 10 from their own 29. Two receivers flank left, Nolan to the right. Quarterback under center, two men in the backfield on third down and 10. Takes a snap, drops back the pass, pass is away. It is incomplete, nearly intercepted. In and out of the hands of the Vandals, Adam Buescher. And it'll bring up a fourth down for Gillespie. Adam Buescher had an interception last week. So Gillespie will punt it away on a fourth down and 10. Riley Cox will be their punter. Cole Yarborough will be deep, along with Kobe Lux for the Vandals. They're back at their own 40. Snap is back. It is clean. The kick is up. Pretty good line drive kick caught by Yarborough at the 36. Gets a block, springs ahead to the 50, the 45, 40, 35, 30, 25, 20, 15, 10, 5, touchdown. It will be a punt return touchdown. The field, though, has a flag, and that'll probably bring it back. So a flag is down at about the 30. So that would bring it back. Yarborough had the pick six last week against Southwestern. And this flag down at about the 28-yard line, and it is against the Vandals. I always figure a hold or a block to the back, and it is a hold. So if 28 is the spot of the foul, that would push us back to about the 38. And that's where the Vandals would start. It would be first down and 10 from the Gillespie 38 for the Vandals. Vandals will start off two receivers to their left. It is Yarborough and McDowell. One receiver to the right, that is Bowers. Actually, three receivers to the left. Aiden Carroll also to the left. Quentin Stumball from the pistol with Brody Matthews in the backfield. First down and 10 for the Vandals. Stumball takes the snap, drops back. He's going to go near sideline. It is caught by Brody Matthews. He'll take it in for the touchdown. So the Vandals with a 38-yard touchdown. Stumball to Matthews on the first play from scrimmage. And the Vandals are on the board on their first play. Stumball to Matthews, 38 yards. And that comes at the 9:57 mark here in the first quarter. So the Vandals will get set to attempt the extra point. The kick is a wobbly one, but it is no good. Does not get over the uprights. And it will be 6-0. So the Vandals lead it 6-0. 9:57 remaining in this first quarter. So 6-0 is our score. 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So the Vandals just about set to kick it away. Noah Langston will be kicking again. His first kick was pretty good. And he will do it again. This one, line drive kick, picked up by Gillespie at about the 17, and will be brought down at about the 29-yard line. And that is where Gillespie will take over offensively. The first down and 10 for Gillespie. Vandals lead it 6-0. 9 minutes, 49 seconds remaining in this opening quarter. On this hot, hot day, cooling down though quite a bit. Once the sun going down, sunset was 7 exactly, so that definitely helps tonight. So Gillespie under center with a quarterback, takes a snap, hands it off. Running back was hit initially right at the line of scrimmage and pushed back from there. I think forward progress gets him to the line of scrimmage. That is Frankie Montoro with a running play. And it will be second down and 10. Second down and 10 for Gillespie from their own 30-yard line. 9 minutes, 10 seconds remaining in the opening quarter. The Vandals with a 6-0 lead. And a pitch for Gillespie, trying to get to the outside. Nothing there. And I believe it'll be no gain to the outside to about the 30. And it'll bring up third down and 10. Third down and 10 for Gillespie from their own 30-yard line. 8 minutes, 40 seconds remaining in this opening quarter. Vandals lead it 6-0. Third down and 10 for Gillespie from their own 30. Gillespie, one receiver, wide right. Two men in the backfield. Quarterback hands it off right through the middle, and it will be about a 3, maybe 4-yard gain. Pull Yarborough in on the tackle along with a few other Vandals, as well as Denton Dively. And it's going to bring up a fourth down at about 6. It's showing. Quarterback for Gillespie with a handoff there. Cole Yarborough drops back deep, and Kobe Lutz will be deep as well. On the 4th and 6 as Gillespie gets set to punt. The punter, Riley Cox, takes the snap. Line drive kick. Kobe Lutz gets it on a bounce at the 30. Gets a block. I'm surprised it wasn't a flag, and here it comes. So this will come back. Kobe Lutz does get it into Gillespie territory, but it will not matter as the flag was thrown at about the 42-yard line. And it is against the Vandals. So the Vandals had a return that would have been a touchdown that got called back. And now they have another pretty good return that will get called back on a penalty on the next punt return. Assuming that is the point of infraction. Would push the Vandals back to about their own 32, 33-yard line to start off this drive. 7 minutes, 26 seconds remaining. In the opening quarter. And the Vandals will have it. Looks like the 26, so the spot of the foul was the 36. Mark it back to the 26, and that is where the Vandals will have it. So first down and 10 for the Vandals from their own 26-yard line. Two receivers line up right. That is Aiden Carroll and Cole Yarborough. One receiver to the left for the Vandals. The Vandals going left to right here in this opening quarter. Quentin Stumball from the pistol. Brody Matthews in the backfield. He takes the snap. Hands it off to Brody, who goes right through the middle. He's got a lot of room. He is into Gillespie territory. 45-40, down the sideline, and he finally gets brought down at about the 33-yard line on the far side of the field. So Brody Matthews caught a pass for a touchdown and now has a nice run. And he gets ahead to about the 31, and that's where it's spotted. So a big gain for the Vandals on the ground. First down and 10 for the Vandals from the Gillespie 31-yard line. 7 minutes remaining in this opening quarter. One receiver right is Bowers. Three receivers to the left. That is Carroll, McDowell, and Yarborough. From the shotgun is Quentin Stumbaugh. Puts a man in motion left to right. Fakes a handoff, keeps it himself. Right through the middle. Stumbaugh able to get around one tackle and gets down inside the 20, down to about the 15-yard line. And it'll be another first down for the Vandals. So the Vandals, first down and 10 from inside the 15. And the Vandals do have, but it's Quentin limping off. Quentin Stumbaugh limping and trying to kind of get some life in his legs, but he goes down. Quentin Stumbaugh is out on this play. So probably Patty McDowell will line up as quarterback for the Vandals. And we'll see how Quentin Stumbaugh is. He limps to the side of the field. Trainer Chris Whitten is working on a first down and 10 for the Vandals just inside the 15. It is Patty McDowell who will take the snap. He does, and he's just going to run it himself and runs it ahead to near the 10-yard line. Quentin Stumbaugh, and that nice run, came limping off. And Quentin Stumbaugh, and worked on by trainer Chris Whitten on the sideline. Second down and 4 for the Vandals from the Gillespie 8. McDowell going to take the snap, and it's way over his head. He's going to have to run back and get it. Now he's running to the right of the field, trying to get to the far sideline, finds some room, and gets out of bounds. He's going to make some positive yardage out of this when it's all said and done. See where they mark it at. It's going to be a third down, but I think he picked up another maybe 3 yards. Had to run a long way to make it happen. Patty McDowell had a snap go over his head. But he does pick up 3 yards when it all said and done. Third down and a yard from about the 5. Dow from the pistol. Takes the snap. Hands it off. This is Matthews. Straight through the middle. And he is into the end zone for the touchdown. So Brody Matthews with the touchdown. And Quentin Stumbaugh still being worked on the sideline. Brody Matthews, his second touchdown of the night. This one comes with 4:53 remaining in the first quarter. And the extra point attempt is up, and it is good. So the extra point attempt is good. So it is 13-0 with 4 minutes 53 seconds remaining in this opening quarter. So Patty McDowell steps in at quarterback, and the Vandals able to get back on the board with a touchdown. 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So the Vandals with a 13-0 lead, 4 minutes 53 seconds remaining in this opening quarter. I see Quentin Stumbaugh on the sideline standing up, which is a positive. And seems to be moving okay. I'm hoping whatever happened was not serious. So Noah Langston, pretty good kick so far. He'll go for number 3. And it is, again, a pretty decent kick. Rolls. Gillespie picks it up inside the 10. Dances ahead and eventually runs into a gaggle of Vandals at about the 19. And that is where Gillespie will take over. Gillespie going right to left here in this opening quarter. 13-0, the Vandals on top. 4 minutes, 46 seconds remaining in the first quarter. First down and 10 for Gillespie from their own 19. It's showing their quarterback in. They have mostly kept the ball on the ground, did attempt one pass. It was incomplete on their first possession. This is possession number 3 on the night for the Gillespie Miners. First down and 10 from their own 19, showing under center. He drops back the pass, floats one up. It is intercepted by Cole Yarborough, and he's going to run it back for the touchdown. About a 25-yard return for the touchdown. The field is clean, and it is an interception pick six for Cole Yarborough. That is his second straight week with one. And he had one last week to kind of clinch the game against Southwestern. This one about a 25-yard interception return. And the Vandals back on the board, leading 19-0, pending the extra point. And that came with 4 minutes 36 seconds remaining in the opening quarter. And that kick is no good. So the kick is no good. The Vandals lead is 19-0. The Vandals lead it 19-0 after the interception return for a touchdown by Cole Yarborough, his second straight week with a pick six. 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So the Vandals get set to kick it away. Noah Langston has signed up for some extra duty tonight. With Alton Emmerich out with an injury and Noah subbing in. He has done a lot of kicking already. This one is a line drive kick. And it rolls back, picked up by Litchfield at the 10. And brought down at about the, 23-yard line. So Gillespie takes over. So Gillespie takes over on a first and 10 from their own 23. First down and 10 for Gillespie from their own 23-yard line. No one under center takes the snap, drops back to pass. Now he's going to look to run, and he is in trouble. There are a lot of Vandals waiting on him. I think Corbin Myers was the first Vandal to get there. Second down and about 16 for Gillespie coming up from their own, what, about 14-yard line, I guess? Second down and 16 for Gillespie from their own 14. 3 minutes, 50 seconds remaining. Excuse me, their own 18. My apologies. Second down, that was what I can read. Second down and 16 from their own 18. Going under center. Man in motion. They pitch it to him. Tries to get outside, and he is not going to get there. He is brought down by the Vandals. That is Keegan Turner with the tackle. And that'll be a further loss for Gillespie. I think that is back to the 15, maybe just inside the 15 by a yard. The loss of about another 4. Third down and 20 from their own 14-yard line for Gillespie. Third down and 20 for Gillespie from their own 14. Third down and 24 Gillespie from their own 14-yard line. Play clock down to 6. Going under center. Takes the snap, hands it off straight through the middle. And pick up maybe a couple of yards in there. And Vandal, yeah, I guess it was a fumble. Well, that was the most nonchalant fumble you'll ever see. Looks like the Vandals took the ball. So a Gillespie fumble. The Gillespie fumbles and the Vandals recover. Well, that was nonchalant. Nobody got very excited about it. So the Vandals take over on what was coming up on fourth down. So they take over on the fumble. So it'll be first down and 10 for the Vandals from the Gillespie 17. Quint Stumbaugh is back out there from the pistol. He takes the snap, rolls to his right, looking ahead. Man in the end zone, caught, touchdown. Aiden Carroll, touchdown. Stumbaugh to Carroll with the touchdown, 17 yards. And the Vandals back on the board at the 2:33 mark here in the first quarter. So the Vandals lead it 25-0 pending the extra point. Snap is back. The kick is up and it is no good. So the Vandals lead it 25-0. And we get set for another kickoff. Here in a moment. 25-0, the Vandals on top. 2 minutes, 33 seconds remaining in this opening quarter. Quentin Stumbaugh back out there. He looked like they thought he got spiked. Nothing serious. But they might limit him a little bit tonight as we go along. So 2 minutes, 33 seconds remaining. They honored the Hall of Fame class tonight. They honored the 1976 Gillespie team that finished second. They lost to Fulton High School in that championship game. Thank you, guys. 8-0. So it was great to see you. There's a ton of the guys here. They were part of that team. Of course, that'd be 50 years ago. So a lot of guys were here tonight. Double overtime. Wow. Double overtime. Lose 8-0. That is not fun. That is not fair. Gillespie on the return. And ball head to about the 26-yard line. Gillespie will start off at their own 27. Gillespie has a very long and distinguished history. A lot of playoff teams. Coach DeBrino did a tremendous job here for years. Actually, then he went to Mount Olive and had some great years after that. But Gillespie has a great football history. A lot of playoff teams back in the day. And just running into some numbers issues and hard times, and it happened. So Gillespie has the ball. Jones hands it off, but there is a flag down. Going to kill this play off pretty quickly. It is a delay of game against Gillespie, so a 5-yard penalty against Gillespie, so it'll be first down and 15. First down and 15 for Gillespie. And pushes them back to their own 22-yard line. First down and 15 for Gillespie from their own 22. Everybody checking their wrists for the Gillespie Miners. Going under center, 2 men in his backfield, 1 receiver wide to his left. Takes a snap. Hands it off, and just not much there. The blocker's not getting any kind of surge, and the Vandals take him down. I think he maybe picked up a yard. Took him down about 13, maybe 14 coming up. 1 minute, 45 seconds remaining in this opening quarter. Second down about 13. for Gillespie. Second down and 13 for Gillespie from their own 23-yard line. Going under center, man in motion. They pitch it to the man in motion. There were several Vandals that had that read pretty well. And they will bring him down for basically no gain. Davis Daniels in on the tackle for the Vandals. With Corbin Myers in there. Noah Langston. And it'll bring up a third down and 13 from their own 23. We're inside a minute remaining in this opening quarter. Vandals with a 25-0 lead. Gillespie collectively checks their wrist for the next play. Play clock down to 12. Third down and 13. Shown under center. And in, actually, there were 2 men in motion. And so it's going to be a flag. False start. Actually, 2 players went in motion. So third down and 18 for Gillespie. Third down and 18 for Gillespie. I cannot complain tonight. I'm up here in a nice climate-controlled environment. Right? I can't say I've been in one of these for a while. Football. Third down and 18. 2 seconds on the play clock. They get it off. And Schoen's going to run it himself, and there was nothing there. Vandal's going to bring him down. Colt Yarborough brings him down. He ended up with the ball in his hands. Denton Dively back on the tackle as well, and that is the end of the first quarter. So 25-0, the Vandals on top. We are going to take a break here on WKRV.
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0: So we're back here for the second quarter, and Gillespie punts it away. They just punt it out of bounds. And the Vandals will take over. Vandals will be going right to left here in the second quarter, 11 minutes, 53 seconds remaining, until halftime. Quentin Stoneball back out there. He thought just a, he got spiked on the leg earlier, but he is still kind of limping. It still hurts, even if it's not super serious, it still hurts. Three receivers line up left. Carroll, Kobe Lux, and Yarborough to the left. It is Bowers to the right. Take the handoff. They get it to Aiden Carroll. He's able to slip back, but we got a flag. We got 903 flags, and that'll bring this back. It's going to be a hold right out of the gate on, I'm going to say block to the back instead. Flags came from everywhere. I think even fans threw flags. will spot it from the 44, and that'll push Vandals back into Gillespie territory, back to the 46. That's where the Vandals will have it. So a block to the back penalty against the Vandals, and we shall do it again. First down and 19 for the Vandals from their own 46-yard line. We are just underway second quarter. Vandals with a 25-0 lead. Thumb ball from the pistol. Two receivers on each side. Takes the snap. Gets it away pretty quickly. That is Kobe Luck. He finds some room in front of him. Head to the 40, 35, 30, 25, 20, 15. Got one man to beat. Tripped up. No, stays on his feet. Gets right down near the goal line. They're going to keep him just out of the end zone, and it'll be first and goal for the Vandals. Kobe Luck's able to bounce off, stay on his feet, had one man to beat, couldn't quite do that. But it looks like he's going to have it at about the 2, maybe the 1, and it'll be first down and goal. So first down and goal for the Vandals from the 1. So Kobe Luck's got within a yard, taking that in. First and goal from the 1 for the Vandals. Thumbaugh takes the snap. He's going to keep it himself, walks it into the end zone, touchdown, and the Vandals back on the board. So Quentin Stumball with the touchdown, and the Vandals back on the board on a one-yard touchdown run at the 10:48 mark of the second quarter. And the Vandals lead it 31-0, pending the extra point. 31-0, pending the extra point. Snap is back. Kick is up. And it is no good. Kick no good, so the Vandals lead is 31-0. So 31-0 is our score. We have 10 minutes, 48 seconds remaining in the first half. 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That's 618-283-0142. Stumball's Heating and Air in Vandalia. So the Vandals lead it 31-0. And Noah Langston set to kick it away for the Vandals. And a line drive kick picked up by Gillespie at the 26. And they'll bring it back out to about the 35-yard line, and that's where they'll take over. Gillespie takes over. At their own 35-yard line, first down and 10 for Gillespie from their own 35. Vandals lead it 31-0. Going under center. Puts man in motion. This is a handoff straight through the middle, and this is their best gain of the night. About a 5, maybe 6-yard gain straight through the middle. And that would be Bola with the carry. Yep, so Bola with that carry. Jack Bola is a 5'8", 195-pound senior for Gillespie. So 6-yard gain, second down and 4 for Gillespie. Ahead to their own 41-yard line. Going under center. And in motion. And trying to go straight through the middle again, but not much there. Probably a yard time for Bola. And it looks like about a 3rd down and 3 coming up. So a 3rd down and 3 coming up for the Gillespie Miners. 9 minutes, 40 seconds remaining until halftime. 31-0 is our score. Vandals on top of Gillespie. They're down in about three. Coming up for Gillespie. From their own 42, they hand this one off, and several Vandals in on the tackle. Basically going to be no gain there for Bola. Davis Daniels, Corbin Myers in on that tackle. I believe Noah Langston was in on the mix as well for the Vandals. And it'll bring up a fourth down and about a yard, so they didn't give him forward progress there, and Gillespie's going to take a timeout. So Gillespie will take a timeout to talk it over. 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Well, timeout by Gillespie on a fourth down at about two coming up for the Miners. Vandals lead it 31-0. And it is 8 minutes, 58 seconds remaining until halftime. Fourth down and two coming up for Gillespie. And I think they're going to go for it. Aaron, you've had the struggles they've had. I think you go for it in a situation like this. Shown under center. Takes the snap. He's dropping back to pass. Floats one up. He had a man. They're going to throw flags, and okay. Adam Buescher was the defender. I felt like the receiver for Gillespie had more hands on anybody than Adam Buescher did. Well, that's just an awful call, and I think it's a lazy call. It's a lazy call because you didn't really watch the play. You just assumed that the defender made the contact. And it did not look like to me that Adam Buescher made any contact whatsoever. It looked like all the contact was the receiver. That's just an awful call. That's just a lazy call. That's a lazy call. So first down for Gillespie. And the tackle here at about the 41-yard line. Now, I may be wrong. I may watch film later. Sam Bowers with the tackle. Had a one-yard pickup, second down and nine. I may watch it later and change my mind, but in my opinion, I feel like Adam Buescher was the non-aggressor in that play. Second down and nine. Second down and nine for Gillespie from the Vandal 41-yard line. Not picking on anybody, just telling you what it looked like. Second down and nine. Hand off Gillespie trying to get to the outside. They will not get there. Yarbrough had some initial contact, and Sam Bowers on the outside with some contact. Also, Nestrick came in. Going to bring up a third down and 10. That was Montoro with the carry. He's going to lose a yard, and it'll be third down and 10. Third down and 10 for Gillespie. Third down and 10 for Gillespie. 7 minutes, 30 seconds remaining in the second quarter. The Vandals with a 31-0 lead. Joan takes the snap, drops back the pass. He's under pressure. He's going to put one up and just throws it away. And it'll bring up a fourth down, and now we've got a flag down here. What's this for? Well, what in the world is this flag for? So a flag is down right at the point of contact where the Vandals defenders hit the quarterback. And we just had a 26-minute explanation. I'm assuming that the official was translating. Oh, come on. I think that... to me, that's just as lazy a call. He's just... Let the quarterback throw the ball away so he doesn't get hurt. Anyway. All right, I'm picking on the officials too much. I need to shut up. So, fourth down. To me, that's just, let him get rid of the ball. He's just trying to get rid of the ball and get to an next play. So, fourth down and 25 for Gillespie, back at their own 44. So, intentional grounding, I think you let that go myself. But, anyway, Gillespie will punt it away. Had a little trouble with the snap. Punter did a good job, gets the kick away. And it will be Cole Yarbrough with the return. He's across midfield. He's down the sideline, down to the 25, the 20, 15, 10. Gets around one man, dives toward the end zone, and he is in for the touchdown. So it is a punt return touchdown for Cole Yarbrough. He's already got an interception return for a touchdown, and now the punt return for a touchdown was about 55 yards. Well, a punt return touchdown, that'd be the Vandals' first of the year. He had one earlier, got called back. This one about 55 yards with 6:55 remaining in the second quarter. So it is 37-0, pending the extra point. Snap is back, the kick is up, and the kick is good. So the point after is good. So the Vandals' lead is 38-0. So the Vandals lead it 38-0, 6 minutes, 55 seconds remaining in the first half. So Cole Yarbrough has a pick six and a punt return for a touchdown. And the Vandals... now with a lead of 38-0, 6:55 remaining until halftime. 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So the Vandals get set to kick it away to Gillespie. 38-0 is our score. The Vandals on top. And so Nolan Langston, a little more dribbly kick this time, picked up by Gillespie at the 27, and several Vandals meet him at about the 33. .49 remaining until halftime. Vandals lead it 38-0. Gillespie will take over at their own 33. First down and 10 for the Gillespie Miners at their own 33-yard line. Gillespie last drive did get a first down and got a pass interference in there. Snap taken, handoff, and the Vandals were right there with the tackle. Sam Bowers right there in the mix, and also Noah Langston right there for the Vandals. Corbin Myers in there, too. So the quarterback there was Bryce Hunter. Sophomore quarterback in there for Gillespie. Took that snap. Second down and 8. Second down and 8 for Gillespie from their home. Just across the 35-yard line. One receiver wide on each side. Man in motion, right to left. They pitch it to him, and there are several Vandals there to bring him down in the backfield. Sam Bowers there. Benton Dively

Several Vandals in on that tackle. Davis Daniels right there. So it is fourth down and 12 from their own 32. And Gillespie, I think they're going to go for it. It looks like they're going to go for it on fourth down and 12 from their own 32. So they are going for it. And several Vandals are going to be in and tackle the quarterback. So the Vandals will take over. So the Vandals will take over as Gillespie. As Gillespie went for it on fourth down, and the Vandals will have it at Gillespie 30-yard line. So first down and 10 for the Vandals from the Gillespie 30. 4 minutes, 20 seconds remaining until halftime. Two receivers line up left. Two to the right. One man in the backfield, Matthews from the pistol, is Stumbaugh. Takes the snap, gives it to Brody. He's through the middle. Got to about the 25 before he was pushed back, so about a 5-yard pickup. I'd say second down, about 5 coming up. Second down and 5 for the Vandals from the Gillespie 25. Second down and 5 for the Vandals from the Gillespie 25-yard line. Stumbaugh looks to the sideline to get the play in from Vandals head coach Jason Clay. Two from the pistol. Two receivers to his left. One to his right. He takes a snap, hands it off to Brody Matthews, who's able to get outside, find some room, down to the 10, down to the 5, diving toward the end zone. Is he in? No signal. Looks like maybe got stopped just shy of the goal line. So about a 24-yard gain for Brody Matthews on that carry. So first and goal from the 1 for the Vandals. First and goal from about the 1 for the Vandals. 3 minutes, 10 seconds remaining in the first half. And the Vandals on a first and goal from the 1. Two receivers line up right, one left. Stumbaugh just gives it to Brody Matthews, and he powers it forward. He is into the end zone for the touchdown. So Brody Matthews with a 1-yard touchdown run. And this comes with 2 minutes, 54 seconds remaining in the second quarter. Vandals now with a 44-0 lead. Well, the Vandals will attempt the extra point. And on the last one, I get a little... A little something going on this. Kick is up, and it got blocked. It went nowhere, and the kick is no good. So the Vandals' lead is 44-0 with 2 minutes, 54 seconds remaining until halftime. So Brody Matthews took care of that drive. All 30 yards on 3 carries, and a touchdown in the end. The Vandals

So, touchdown for the Vandals. 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

0: 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Call them at 618-283-0142. So, Vandals with a 44-0 lead, 2 minutes 54 seconds remaining until halftime. It is kicked away to Gillespie. They pick it up about the 20 and bring it back out to about the 26-yard line. That's where they'll take over offensively. See if they'll have the sophomore quarterback in, and it looks like they will. So Gillespie with the ball, first down and 10 from their own 26. 2 minutes, 46 seconds remaining until halftime. First down and 10 for Gillespie from their own 26. Under center, their quarterback hands it off. No, he kept it himself. And several Vandals in on the tackle, I believe. Honestly, could not tell who had it. Several Vandals in on the tackle. In fact, they did lose about 3 yards to the quarterback, Hunter. Bryson Hunter. In at quarterback, he's a sophomore, been in on these last couple of drives. Takes a loss of about 2 or 3. Second down and 13. 2 minutes, 10 seconds remaining until halftime. Vandals lead it 44-0. Under center. Quarterback hands this one off. And a push forward. Vandals will push right back. Well, one Vandal right in there in the middle, and that was Corbin Myers. It looks like he got back at least to the original line of scrimmage. They're down and 10. Down to a minute 35 remaining in this first half. Third down and 10 from their own 31-yard line for the Gillespie Miners. 20 seconds on the play clock, 1:25 on the game clock. And quarterback Bryson Hunter under center. And in motion right to left. Hand off, Vandals right there, ready for it, and push back. And we had just learned a moment ago, and it'll bring up a fourth down and 10. So we just learned a moment ago, Aaron Lash is number 68. For some reason, he's not on my roster, but Aaron Lash had that tackle. He had the one and another one on the last drive, too. So Aaron Lash has come in, done a good job for the Vandals. Since he's been in, Aaron Lash with that tackle there. So it's fourth down and 10, and it looks like Gillespie's going to go for it. Bryson Hunter under center. 2 men in the backfield, 2 receivers wide to his right. 25 seconds on the clock, 3 seconds on the play clock, and they're going to use a timeout here. With 21.8 seconds remaining until we reach halftime. 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That is Heck Chevrolet and Shelley's Burger Station, our timeout sponsors throughout this Vandals football season. 21.8 seconds remaining until halftime. It is a fourth down and 10 for Gillespie from their own 26-yard line. And they just used a timeout as it looks like they were going for it. So if you're wondering about continuous clock, you got to be in the second half for that to happen. So if you're kind of wondering about that, you're at 40. And now Gillespie is going for it on fourth down, and they are not going to make it. Benton Dively in on the tackle for the Vandals. at about the 29-yard line, and the Vandals will take over. So with 15.3 seconds remaining until halftime, the Vandals will take over. Vandals do lead 44 to nothing. So as of this moment, we will be in continuous clock throughout. Second half as the Vandals lead is 40-plus. Vandals take over at the Gillespie 30. 15.3 seconds remaining. And we'll see what the Vandals do here. Yarborough and Dively are in there. Running backs, two receivers to the right, one left. Dunbar takes the snap, hands this one off to Dively. And he looks for some room. They had to about the 25 before he's brought down. And that's going to run out the time in the first half. So 44-0 is our score here at halftime. The Vandals with the lead. It is homecoming weekend here at Gillespie. Oh, homecoming weekend here at Gillespie. We will be talking throughout halftime a little bit about this game, probably about a few other things as well. Just a 15-minute halftime. A lot of times during homecoming, you'll see a 20-minute halftime, and the clock is rolling. We're going to take a break, and when we come back, we'll talk a little bit about the first half and a few other things as well here on WKRB.
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0: So we are at halftime, the Vandals with a 44-0 lead on Gillespie. 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And, you know, these kind of games are not fun. And you think about them from the Vandals' perspective. And people will say, hey, it's not fun. And it's not. You get a big lead, and then you kind of get into running clock, and, you know, that kind of thing. But who I really feel for is kids like from Gillespie or any team that's struggling. Because those kids, those young men from Gillespie, they're going out and they're practicing every day after school, just like Vandals are, just like Hillsboro is, just like Greenville is. And it's just, you know, it's just not happening. It's just one of those things. And there's nothing more frustrating than that. You work hard, and there's a lot of them, that, you know, and there's a lot of them out there working really hard every day and trying to do and trying to get better. And sometimes it just doesn't work. You don't have the numbers. You don't have the horses. You don't have anything. And it just doesn't work, and you get beat, and it's tough. But it's just one of those things. I always feel for groups like this because it is tough, and you have to show up every day, and you have to keep working hard, especially for the seniors. You know, you want to set an example because you're hoping that the groups after you, juniors and sophomores, and I think about Southwestern. You know, the Vandals played Southwestern last week. Southwestern's a solid football team. They've had their number struggles these past couple of years, and they fought through it. They come out on the other side, and they got a pretty good football team. I think, in my opinion, they're a playoff team. Coach Keith does a great job. Their staff does a great job, so you've got a lot of good things going for you. And you hope that for Gillespie. You hope that they can get back on the other side. But it's tough, and it's especially tough for those kids that are, hey, they're going out there, they're practicing every day just like everybody else is, trying to make it work, and it's not. And there's nothing more frustrating. It's tough. And it's, you know, it's one of those things. It's life. There's no question about it. It is, but it's not a fun part of it. So these games aren't fun. They're not fun for either side, and try to be respectful to your opponent always, no matter what. I honestly don't expect for the Vandals, you know, maybe one series in the second half, but not a whole lot. The Vandals will have the ball coming out in the second half, but I'm not expecting a whole lot of Vandal starters really in the second half. So, you know, I feel for kids like that because they're working just as hard as everybody else, and they're going to practice every day. And it is tough. And, I tell you what, it's easy to win. It's easy. It's easy. There's no problem being a winner. You know, there's no problem going out and winning games and feeling good and smiling a lot. That's easy. But on the other side of it, going through tough times and fighting your way through and working to get better every day, that's tough. And that's a tough part of sports a lot of times. So the Vandals with a 44-0 lead here at halftime, and Gillespie's band has taken the field as they get ready to perform here at halftime for Gillespie. It is their homecoming weekend. They introduced their new Hall of Fame class a little bit earlier, and they also introduced the 1976 Gillespie football team. Gillespie has a great football history over the years, and that team finished second in state. They're state runner-up. They've got two of those, 1990, 1976, and 1990. They were state runner-up, but that one 50 years ago, of course. They also had teams get to the quarterfinals in 89, 09, 11, and 13. Long list of playoff teams throughout the year, conference championships back just then. But they've got a great football history over the years here at Gillespie High School. So it is their homecoming weekend, as they take on the Vandals here in week number 5 of the season. So 44-0 is our score. we talked here at halftime. So college football will take center stage tomorrow. Illinois coming off their loss to Duke last week. We'll host Southern Illinois tomorrow. And I will be completely and utterly ignoring that game in every shape, form, and fashion that I can. So it's noon for the pregame, 1 o'clock with the kickoff for that one tomorrow. Conference schedules came out. I know the Big Ten conference schedule came out for men's and women's basketball. The Missouri Valley Conference schedule came out as well. And Illinois, a lot of people, it's going to be interesting when the preseason polls come out. A lot of people are looking at Illinois as a top five team and a national championship contender, of course, after their Final Four appearance of a year ago. So that we'll see where they kind of shake out when everything kind of gets to that point. But it'll be interesting. And I'll be here before you know it. They'll start games right at the first part of November. So they'll get that rolling pretty soon with some of those preseason polls and things like that. Some of the numbers in the first half for the Vandals. Passing. Vandals did have 109 yards passing, 109 yards rushing. Quentin Stumball was 3 for 3, 109 yards, 2 touchdowns. Brody Matthews receiving 39 yards on a catch for a touchdown reception. Aiden Carroll, 17 yards, a touchdown reception as well. Rushing for the Vandals. Brody Matthews, 5 carries, 78 yards, 2 touchdowns. Quentin Stumball, 2 rushes, 18 yards and a touchdown. And Patty McDowell, 2 carries, 9 yards. And Vincent Dively, 1 carry and 4 yards. Vandals also, of course, have the 70-yard punt return for a touchdown and a 23-yard pass interception return for a touchdown. That was Cole Yarborough on both of those. That's the second week in a row that he has had the interception, the pick six return for a touchdown. Had one of those last week, kind of sealed the deal last week against Southwestern when he had that pick six at that time. So college football tomorrow, we talked about the Illinois-Southern Illinois game, kind of look at some of the other games going on throughout for tomorrow. I'll pull up. There are a couple of games going on tonight. Number 5, Miami, is at halftime. They lead Wake Forest 24-7. And number 22, Houston, leads number 13, Texas Tech, 10-7 in that one. There's not a lot interesting on the schedule for tomorrow. We've seen some pretty good games early and on, but it's kind of tomorrow's kind of the cupcake schedule a little bit. North Carolina and Clemson. North Carolina is off to a 2-0 start. Clemson 1-1. So that one could be interesting tomorrow. Number 9, Texas A&M. They do have a conference game tomorrow as they'll play Kentucky's 1-1. Number 10, Alabama's got Florida State, but Florida State's not very good. There is a top 25 matchup. Number 16, SMU. And number 23, Louisville. They will play tomorrow at Louisville. SMU comes in 2-0, Louisville 1-1 on the season. There's, of course, the matchup tomorrow night, the matchup between LSU and Ole Miss. So that'll be interesting tomorrow night. Lane Kiffin returns to Ole Miss tomorrow night. Number 7, LSU is 2-0. Number 8, Ole Miss is 2-0 as well. So it should be an interesting night in Oxford, Mississippi. That'll be a 6:30 game tomorrow night on ABC, so that should be quite entertaining tomorrow night. Major League Baseball, Cardinals off to a rough start. They trailed in the bottom of the third inning, 7-0. Now, I had an interesting situation when it came to Major League Baseball. So the Cardinals, 2 days ago, it said their magic number to be eliminated was down to 1. And then the Padres won yesterday, which sort of ended it. But instead, the magic number stayed 1. So it was a little bit strange. But basically, the Cardinals are down 2, one way or the other. If they lose or San Diego wins over the next 9 games, then they would be eliminated. So right now, the Cardinals down 7-0 in the bottom of the third to Washington. This is also the final home series of the year. for the Cardinals. So they wrap up their the home slate of their schedule this weekend with their weekend series against the Nationals, and they're on the road for their final six games next week. And then it will be off to the playoffs for Major League Baseball, and of course the NFL will get their second week. They already got their second week of the season underway last night, Buffalo, with their win in their home opener, in their brand-new home last night, beating Detroit. Well, that kind of catches you up on a few things. We'll, of course, have the Sports Connection coming up tomorrow morning on WKRV. And we'll talk with Vandals coach Jason Clay to start off. And we'll, I think we'll hear from Vandals junior high baseball coach Zach Schaefer coming up tomorrow morning as well. They have had an outstanding regular season and now get ready for the postseason to start tomorrow. And get ready for that coming up tomorrow. And unfortunately, they don't get out of the heat. It's going to be a little better, I think, maybe tomorrow. Maybe the humidity starts to die. So it's supposed to, if the weather holds, and we'll see. I don't know that I believe them anymore. It'll get a lot better next week. Supposed to be into the 70s next week. So hopefully this time next week we're not worried about are we going to play this time, that time, or any other time. So we'll just be ready to go at 7 o'clock. Vandals, of course, will be at home next week. It'll be homecoming as they will take on the Greenville Comets next week in week number 6 of the season. So both teams back out and into stretch mode. Vandals lead it 44-0 as we get set to get underway in the second half. We're going to take a quick break, and when we come back, should be ready to go. Second half on WKRV.
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0: So we're about to set to go here in the second half. The Vandals And the Gillespie Miners, 44-0. Vandals with the lead. And the Vandals will be receiving the kick to start us off. Kind of see a couple of different faces. I see Isaiah Lindsay out there. Riley Hinton also out there, both deep for the Vandals. Already some new faces for the Vandals, and I think you'll see a lot of that in the second half. They lead 44-0. There will be continuous clock throughout the second half. It is 8:18, about normal up to now. And this is a strange kick. Vandals had to dive on it at about the 30. Gillespie came up playing it hard. And the Vandals did take a little shot there. Hunter Hosick covered it up for the Vandals at the 30. That's where the Vandals take over at their own 30-yard line. So we'll see for the Vandals. I see Jaron Rebbe out there, and I think he may be in there quarterback for the Vandals. We'll see. Kind of what I was expecting. So Jaron Rebbe is a 5'11", 180-pound sophomore for the Vandals. He is going to be in there at quarterback for the Vandals, and will take over first down and 10 for the Vandals from their own 30. So Jaron Rebbe in there at quarterback for the Vandals. Two men in the backfield with him. He takes a snap, hands it off, and trying to find room, not a ton there, a couple yards from Hunter Burning. Hunter kind of ran sideways. I think he might have had a little bit more room in front of him if he'd have not looked to zig-zag a little bit. And it'll bring up the second down and 9. So second down and 9. So Jaron Rebbe in there, quarterback for the Vandals. 44-0 as we get started in the third quarter. A couple of receivers wide to the right. Hunter Hosick and Hunter Erning for the Vandals to the left. And I believe that is Isaiah Lindsay to the right. Rebby's going to run it himself, and Gillespie's going to stand him up at the line of scrimmage. Say he lost a yard or two, and it'll bring up third down at about 12, maybe 13. The offensive line got him no surge at all. Third down about 11, maybe 12. Two receivers, actually three receivers, will be right wide to the left. Vandals going right to left here in this third quarter. 9 minutes, 55 seconds remaining in the third quarter. Jaron Rebbe in it, quarterback for the Vandals. One receiver to the right, three to the left, one man in the backfield with him. Takes a snap, drops back the pass. He's got some time, gets pass away. It is caught, and it is a first down for the Vandals and a lot of room in front all the way down to the 36-yard line with it. That is Hunter Burning on the catch, and the Vandals with a first down. So a nice throw from Rebbe ahead to Burning. And it is a first down and 10 for the Vandals from the Gillespie 36. 9 minutes, 10 seconds remaining in the third quarter. Rebbe, nice zip ahead on that pass and Burning across midfield. Made the catch. One receiver lines up to the right. Two line up left. Two men in the backfield with Jaron Rebbe. He takes the snap, hands it off, and a little bit of room ahead to about the 31-yard line. That is Riley Hinton with the carry. Second down at about 6 coming up. 8 minutes, 35 seconds remaining in the third. 44-0. Vandals on top as we just get going here in the second quarter. Second down and about 5 from the Gillespie 31. Rebbe, two men in the backfield with him, two receivers to his left, one right. Rebbe takes the snap, hands it off. Straight through the middle of it. It's going to be Nestrick, and he's going to take it all the way down inside the 10 and see where they bring. No, he is in for the touchdown. So Nestrick with the touchdown. So Kendall Nestrick in at the running back for the Vandals and takes it in for the touchdown. And the Vandals lead it 50-0. Nestrick, 31-yard TD, comes at the 8:05 mark. Here in the third quarter. And the Vandals will attempt the point after here. Snap is back. The kick is up, and the kick is good. So the Vandals do get an extra point up good, and they lead it 51-0. So the Vandals lead it 51-0, 8 minutes, 5 seconds remaining in the third quarter. 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So the Vandals with a 51-0 lead after the touchdown run by Kendall Nestrick. And the Vandals will kick it away to the Gillespie Miners. 8:05 remaining. The only time the clock, of course, does stop is on score. Ironic, you think about it. Kick is up. And back at about the 15, Gillespie brings it ahead from there to about the 35-yard line. Schoen brings it out. So Gillespie takes over. Like Bryson Hunter, the sophomore, and then a quarterback. Last couple of drives there in the second half, he will be back out there in the second half. First down and 10 for Gillespie. From their own 36, 51-0, the Vandals on top, 7 minutes, 25 seconds remaining in the third quarter. One receiver lines up right, and the wing formation in the backfield behind the quarterback. Now they put a man in motion, hand it off straight through the middle, and not a whole lot there. Maybe a yard. Going to bring up the second down and 9 for Gillespie. Second down and 9 for the Gillespie Miners. And to their own 37-yard line. Second down and 9 from their own 37. Let's be checking their wrists, ready on the next play. Quarterback Bryson Hunter steps under center. Wing formation behind him. One receiver off to the left. Takes a snap. Hands it off, able to step away from a couple of men, but then brought down by Ben Dively. On down at about the 40-yard line. That is Nick Samant with a carry. Samant gets it ahead to the 40, kind of 3-yard pickup. Third down and 6 for Gillespie. Third down and 6 for Gillespie from their own 40. They're about halfway through this third quarter. Third down and 6 for the Gillespie Miners. Play clock is at 10 for Gillespie. Under center. Preston Hunter, they put a man in motion. They pitch it to him. And the Vandals able to hit him in the backfield. That is Benton Dively again. There's Montoro with the carry, and Ben Dively with his second nice tackle in a row. And it'll bring up a fourth down and about 7 coming up for Gillespie. They went for it on the last few. You understand that. The team that's still looking to score. And I believe they're going to go for it again here. They will. So the quarterback, Bryson Hunter. Under center, two receivers, one on each side. Fourth down and 7. He drops back to pass. He is immediately under pressure, and he will be sacked back at the 30. Several Vandals in on that sack. And Lash in on the sack among the Vandals back there. And the Vandals will take over. First down and 10 for the Vandals. So the Vandals take over after the sack on fourth down. First down and 10 for the Vandals from the Gillespie 31-yard line. Aaron Revy in a quarterback, two men in the backfield with it. Hands it off. That is Lindsey. He's tripped up at about the 29. 3 minutes, 55 seconds remaining. Isaiah Lindsey is a 5'10", 150-pound sophomore for the Vandals. Second down and 7 for the Vandals from the Gillespie 29. 3 minutes, 35 seconds remaining in the third quarter. So seeing the new Vandals, a lot of clean white shirts out there right now. Revy takes the snap, hands it off, and there wasn't much there at all. A little pause from Riley Hinton, and Gillespie's defense collapsed on him pretty quickly. And he's going to lose about 3, and I think it'll bring up a third down and 10. Going to bring up a third down and about 10 for the Vandals. Back at the Gillespie 32. Third down and 10. For the Vandals from the Gillespie 32, two receivers line up to the left. That is Burning and Hosek. And in motion, they give it to Lindsey. He's trying to get around the corner. He finds some room. Then he's tripped up. They head to about the 26-yard line before he's tripped up. And it'll bring up a fourth down and about 5 coming up. Kind of seeing with the Vandals' young running back, there's got some speed, got some athleticism, but kind of looking to zig and zag instead of just going ahead a couple of times. Probably could have had more yardage there. Fourth down at about 5 for the Vandals from the Gillespie 27-yard line. 2 minutes remaining in the third quarter. Vandals lead it 51-0. Revy, two men in the backfield, two receivers to his right, one to his left. Takes the snap. Hands it off. This is Burning. He's going to find the room he needs to the 30. 25, 20, 15, 10, 5, down to the corner, into the corner of the end zone for the touchdown. And that is Hunter Burning with the touchdown for the Vandals. And the Vandals now lead it 57-0, pending the extra point. Burning with the touchdown from 27 yards out. Comes at the 146 mark here in the third quarter. And the Vandals will now attempt the extra point. Snap is back. The kick is up, and the kick is good. So Vandals get a little consistency on the point afters. And the Vandals now lead it 58-0. So 58-0, the Vandals on top of the Gillespie Miners. 146 remaining in the third quarter. 146 remaining in the third quarter. 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So the Vandals with a 58-0 lead. And they will kick it away to the Gillespie Miners. With 146 remaining in the third quarter. Must be a little trouble. We're on the bounce. And now the Vandals will bring them down. I got about the 19, I believe. So Gillespie takes over at about their own 19. With 1 minute and 18 seconds remaining in this third quarter, the Vandals with the 58
13: 6-0 lead. Gillespie with the football. And Hunter has been a quarterback for a while now. Remains in there, the sophomore quarterback, wing formation. One receiver wide on each side. They put a man in motion. Savant handed off, I believe, to Bola. And he's ahead to about the 22-23-yard line. Bola with the carry. And that may be our final play of the third quarter. 24 seconds on the game clock, 30 on the play clock. Now, Bola is limping. We do have an official timeout. And they're helping Bola. He's limping to the sidelines. He is coming off. 19.8 seconds remaining in this third quarter. Second down and 7 coming up for Gillespie. Play clock ran out, but timeout now by Gillespie. So Gillespie's going to take a timeout. 19.8 seconds remaining here in the third quarter. So Gillespie takes a timeout. 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Well, timeout by Gillespie. 19.8 seconds remaining in the third quarter. The Vandals lead it 58-0. Zach Bola had to come off the field. He is a 5'8", 195-pound senior for Gillespie. 19.8 seconds remaining in the third. Vandals with the 58-0 lead. And both teams break the huddle out of their timeouts and get set for what is likely final play of the third quarter. 19.8 seconds remaining. Quarterback Hunter is under center. One receiver on each side. Wing formation behind him. They put a man in motion. Savant hands it off. And going to get it ahead to pretty good carry ahead. Tips a nice yardage, and clock's going to run out on this third quarter. So that will run out the third quarter as we get ready to head to the fourth quarter. Vandals lead it 58-0. We'll take a break on WKRB.
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13: Third down and 2 for Gillespie from their own 28-yard line. Hunter under center, man in motion. They hand it off straight through the middle, and I think they will have enough for a first down here. At 2, they needed to get to the 30, and I think they got across, so they will have a first down. Come on, Taro with the carry to get the first down for Gillespie. We're underway in the fourth quarter.
0: Vandals lead it 58-0. First down and 10 for Gillespie. Well, about their own 32-yard line. Quarterback Bryson Hunter under center. Wing formation behind him. One receiver on each side. Going right to left here in this fourth quarter. He pitches it back. And Gillespie will look for some room. They're going to find some. Head to about the 44-yard line. Well, a nice carry for Gillespie. And it'll bring it all the way out to the 46. So the Gillespie Miners have it at their own 46-yard line. 10 minutes, 45 seconds remaining in the game. Hunter looks to the sideline to get the play in. One receiver on each side. Wing formation in the backfield behind the sophomore quarterback for Gillespie, first and 10 from their own 46. Man in motion as they give it to the fullback. And he is into Vandal territory ahead to the 49. So they're into Vandal territory. You get a nice spot there ahead to about the 47. The second down and 3 from the Vandal 47 now for Gillespie. Second down and 3 for Gillespie. Into Vandal territory at the 47. 58-0. The Vandals on top. Under center is their quarterback. Hunter puts man in motion. They pitch it to him. That is Sabant. And he's going to find some room ahead to the 37-yard line. Another first down for Gillespie. So Gillespie moving the football here. So another first down for the Gillespie Miners into Vandal territory. First down and 10 for Gillespie from the Vandal 37-yard line. 9 minutes, 20 seconds remaining in the ballgame. Vandals lead it 58-0. Gillespie looking for their first score of the season. First down and 10 from the Vandal 37. Bryson Hunter, their quarterback, under center, wing formation. One receiver on each side. And in motion. That they'll give it to Montaro, and he's going to get hit pretty much the line. I think he got about a yard. Second and 9. Head to the 36, second down and 9. Second down and 9 for Gillespie from the Vandal 36. 8.5 minutes remaining in the game. Hunter under center. One receiver on each side. Wing formation behind him in the backfield. And in motion, Sabant. He's going to get the pitch. And he's able to find some room. Vandals didn't do a great job. Hit him in the backfield. Could not wrap him up. And it'll bring up a third down at about 6 for Gillespie. That's a third down and 6 coming up for the Gillespie Miners. And, of course, they've been going for it on fourth down anyway. Third down and 6 from Vandal 32. One receiver on each side. Hunter under center. Wing formation behind him in the backfield. One receiver each side. Third down and about 6. They put a man in motion. He gets the pitch. And the Vandals hit him. I think it's going to be just basically back to the line of scrimmage, and it'll bring up a fourth down in about 6, maybe 5. Fourth down and we'll call it 5 for Gillespie. Fourth down and 5 for Gillespie from the Vandal 31. 7 minutes, 5 seconds remaining in the game. Vandals with a 58-0 lead. Hunter under center. Wing formation behind him in the backfield. One receiver wide on each side. They go right to left here in this third quarter. Takes the snap, dropping back the pass under all kinds of pressure. And he's going to be brought down for the sack. So it is a sack.
13: Vandals come up with the sack here. That's going to be Lash with the sack.

tackle, the Aaron Lash who had sack for the Vandals. So the Vandals take over. First down and 10 for the Vandals. From their own 38, Jaron Rebbe in at quarterback for the Vandals. Takes a snap, now hands it off. And ahead to about the 45-yard line. That is Riley Hinton with the carry. And a nice pickup. Second down and about 3 coming up for the Vandals. Second down and 3 coming up for the Vandals from their own 45-yard line. 5.5 minutes remaining in the game. Vandals with a 58-0 lead. Looks like we'll have one receiver on each side. Hunter Burning to the left. Caden Doherty to the right. 2 men in the backfield with Jaron Rebbe. It will be Lindsey and I believe Kent to his left. He takes a snap, hands it off to Lindsey, who dances his way into Philistia territory, ahead to about the 49-yard line. And it's Isaiah Lindsey with the carry. So it is a first down for the Vandals. Vandals would be very content to run the ball and run out. What? 4 minutes, 55 seconds remaining in the game. Like we'll have two receivers, Osick and Burning, lined up to the left, and Caden Doherty lined up to the right. Rebbe a quarterback. He's got Hinton and Lindsey in the backfield with him from the shotgun. Takes a snap. And this one off again to Lindsey, who dances his way ahead to about the 45. And pick up of about 4. Second and 6. Second down and 6 for the Vandals at the Gillespie 45-yard line, down to 4 minutes, 10 seconds remaining in the game. And the Vandals are going to let that play clock run down on a decent amount. They will not get this play off before we're inside 4 minutes remaining in the game. Second down and 6 from the Gillespie 45. Rebbe a quarterback, 2 receivers left, 1 right. Hands it back off to Lindsey. And he slides ahead, fights his way, but the ball comes out loose. And it is flipped out. I think Gillespie recovered. So Gillespie will have it. So Gillespie comes up with the loose ball. And it looks like about the 34-yard line. So the Vandals with a turnover. So the Vandal fumble, and Gillespie recovers. Vandal's first turnover of the night. And Gillespie takes over at their own 33-34-yard line with 3 minutes, 12 seconds remaining in the game. So Gillespie takes over. Clock will be inside 3 minutes as we're back with the clock rolling. The turnover by the Vandals. Hunter under center and in motion. Hand it off straight through the middle. And Montaro gets it ahead to the 35. Second down and 9. 2 minutes, 35 seconds remaining in the game. Second down and 9 for Gillespie from their own 35-yard line. Clock is rolling. We're in continuous clock, have been in the second half. Second down and 9 for Gillespie from their own, just across the 35-yard line, and now Gillespie is going to take a timeout. So Gillespie will take a timeout. 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

0: on each side. They put a man in motion. They pitch it to him. Savant looking for room and gets ahead to about the 41-yard line. Pickup of about 5. Bring up the third down and about 4 coming up for Gillespie. 1:55 remaining in the game. Call it third down and 3. Third down and 3, we'll call it. From the Gillespie 41-yard line. Third down and 3 for Gillespie from their own 41. And 2 men in motion at once. And that is not allowed. So that is a penalty flag. 2 men were in motion at once. You cannot do that. That is illegal. They call the police. 1 minute, 15 seconds remaining. But I see no police here, so they're just going to take care of it themselves. First down, third down and 8. After the penalty marked off at their own 37, we are inside a minute remaining in the game. Hunter, man in motion. Ooh. Handed it off to the fullback, and he is brought down immediately. That is Lash. And he has really played well since he came into the game. And he comes up with a nice tackle there. Wow. He popped him good. Right at the line of scrimmage, and it'll be a fourth down coming up for Gillespie. 30 seconds on the clock. They're going to go for it. Pitch. Gillespie trying to get to the outside. And they're going to have enough for the first down on the far side of the field. They head to about the 46. And so the sticks go flying. So it is a first down for Gillespie. And the clock is, of course, still rolling, and they may not get off another play. So that may run us out, and that may end the ball game. And it will. 58-0. The Vandals with the win here tonight, so 58-0 is our final. The Vandals with the win. We'll take a break, come back, begin to wrap this one up on WKRV.
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2: 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So 58-0 is our final here tonight. As the Vandals get the victory in this one, the Vandals move to 4-1 on the season with the victory here tonight, and they get set for home next Friday night. And it will be homecoming as the Vandals will take on the Greenville Comets. Homecoming next Friday night at Mark Greer Field. A few final statistics coming in. Vandals had 163 yards passing, 163 yards rushing, 145 yards passing, 308 total yards, 7 offensive touchdowns, 6 other offensive first downs on the night. So Vandals were very efficient, let's say, when it came to the offensive side of the ball here tonight, taking care of business and getting things taken care of. Cole Yarbrough had, of course, the pick six, and he also had the punt return with a touchdown as well here tonight. Had one call back because of a penalty, so it could have had two when it was all said and done here tonight. So the Vandals with the win, they took care of business. Wasn't a little worried. Clinton Stumbaugh came out very early injured, but it looks like he got spiked and something that will just be sore and take care of and no problems going forward. That is one of the big things when you play a game like this. You just want to get taken care of. Don't want anybody to get hurt. Want to be able to take care of business and just be able to move on and get the victory. And that's what the Vandals were able to do here tonight as they pick up the victory here tonight over the Gillespie Miners, 58-0 for Gillespie. Unfortunately, they have still not scored on the season. 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I got to go with Cole Yarbrough. Just the two touchdowns, one on the punt return, one on the interception return. 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But you can also find them on Facebook. So 58-0 is our final tonight as the Vandals get the victory. Vandals have improved to 4-1 on the season. They'll be back at home next week after a two-week road trip. Be back at home next week. It'll be homecoming as the Vandals will take on the Greenville Comets at Mark Greer Field next Friday night. For Gavin Renfro back in the studio, I'm Todd Stapleton. We say good night from Don DeBrino Field at Gillespie High School.
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Good evening, I'm Todd Stapleton, WKRV Weather. 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For tonight, we do have a chance of showers and thunderstorms. Tonight, we'll see a low of 69. For tomorrow, Saturday, increasing clouds, the high 93. She'll say yes when you surprise her with a gorgeous ring from Weber's Jewelry. When your heart is sure, be sure to visit Weber's Jewelry on Main Street in Titopolis.

0: 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And it peaked at number 9 on the Billboard Hot 100 chart. 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
0: It's time for your community calendar. 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Tonight, Beer Garden open from 5 to 11:30. 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Vandalia Moose Lodge will have a shrimp boil. It will be on Saturday from 5 to 8 p.m. while supplies last. Again, that's a shrimp boil at the Vandalia Moose Lodge coming up on Saturday from 5 to 8 p.m. Great news, Vandalia. 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

0: More than words. That's extreme. I'm Mike Walsh. I thank you for listening. And Johnny Depp, you know, the first man famously to win an argument with a woman. He won his lawsuit against Amber Heard. And of course, an accomplished actor, a musician in the Hollywood vampires, and his first sculpture. Truly a Renaissance man. Johnny Depp's first sculpture will be unveiled next week at an art fair in Istanbul. It's 6.5 feet tall and is half human, half rabbit, called the Bunny Man. Of course it is.
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4: You're invited to the Worship Center grand opening for First Christian Church of Brownstown at 516 West Cumberland Road in Brownstown. 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
2: Good evening, I'm Todd Stapleton, WKRV Weather. It's brought to you by Weber's Jewelry in Titopolis. For tonight, we do have a chance of showers and thunderstorms. Tonight, we'll see a low of 69. For tomorrow, Saturday, increasing clouds, the high 93. She'll say yes when you surprise her with a gorgeous ring from Weber's Jewelry. When your heart is sure, be sure to visit Weber's Jewelry on Main Street in Titopolis.

0: And now, a list of all the things better than our playlist. Pizza. Yeah, pizza. Well, that's kind of it.
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0: Don Henley and the Boys of Summer. I'm Mike Walsh. I thank you for listening. So let me ask you this. Do you have a pet? Is it furry and has paws or other stuff? Insects as pets sound strange and nerdy, but thousands of people now are swapping in their hamsters for praying mantises. Praying manti? Or stick insects. They're sold at fairs and markets after being collected in the wild, and they're gaining increased popularity. The typical mantis enthusiast is not in his parents' basement. He's up to 30 years old and buys mantises, manti, out of personal curiosity. My buddy Kevin Pengelly had a pet tarantula, and the thing was so hairy it looked like it had a full-body mullet. And he would try to get it to jump on you. And I told him, if that thing jumps on me, that is going to be one dead hairy spider. Arachnophobia.
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10: Good evening, I'm Todd Stapleton with WKRV Weather. 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For tonight, we do have a chance of showers and thunderstorms. Tonight, we'll see a low of 69. For tomorrow, Saturday, increasing clouds, the high 93. She'll say yes when you surprise her with a gorgeous ring from Weber's Jewelry. 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You're invited to the Worship Center grand opening for First Christian Church of Brownstown at 516 West Cumberland Road in Brownstown. It'll be on Sunday, September 27th. The worship service will be at 9:30. Lunch will follow, and then an open house following lunch until 3 p.m. Again, that's the Worship Center grand opening for First Christian Church of Brownstown on Sunday, September 27th, with worship service to begin at 9:30.
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12: This is severe weather season. Severe thunderstorms and tornadoes can develop rapidly. 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
0: It's time for your community calendar. It's brought to you by Kinexus. 6th Annual Brownstown Cool Down will be going on Main Street in Brownstown coming up tonight and tomorrow. Tonight, Beer Garden open from 5 to 11:30. 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Vandalia Moose Lodge will have a shrimp boil. It will be on Saturday from 5 to 8 p.m. while supplies last. Again, that's a shrimp boil at the Vandalia Moose Lodge coming up on Saturday from 5 to 8 p.m. Great news, Vandalia. 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
1: Good evening, I'm Todd Stapleton, WKRV Weather. It's brought to you by Weber's Jewelry in Titopolis. For tonight, we do have a chance of showers and thunderstorms. Tonight, we'll see a low of 69. For tomorrow, Saturday, increasing clouds, the high 93. She'll say yes when you surprise her with a gorgeous ring from Weber's Jewelry. When your heart is sure, be sure to visit Weber's Jewelry on Main Street in Titopolis.

0: Keep your hands to yourself. That's the Georgia Satellites. I'm Mike Walsh. I say that's keep your hands to yourself, the Georgia Satellites. If you're having a hard time hearing, it could be because you're so stressed. Being stressed can increase earwax production. And here's a life hack. Deep breathing. Stretching can reduce stress and indirectly limit excess production of the earwax. See, that's that earwax, the producing of it. See, that's your own body's way of protecting you. This is especially true in husbands. I say it's especially...
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10: Good evening, I'm Todd Stapleton with WKRV Weather. 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For tonight, we do have a chance of showers and thunderstorms. Tonight, we'll see a low of 69. For tomorrow, Saturday, increasing clouds, the high 93. She'll say yes when you surprise her with a gorgeous ring from Weber's Jewelry. When your heart is sure, be sure to visit Weber's Jewelry on Main Street in Titopolis.
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0: So the band had a summer rehearsal vacation that they spent at Ronnie Hawkins Farm outside Toronto. Good day! And Neil Peart was presented with a poem named Lewis the Warrior. And this became Tom Sawyer from Moving Pictures, Rush.
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12: 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Vandalia Moose Lodge will have a shrimp boil. It will be on Saturday from 5 to 8 p.m. while supplies last. Again, that's a shrimp boil at the Vandalia Moose Lodge coming up on Saturday from 5 to 8 p.m. Great news, Vandalia. 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
1: Good morning, I'm Todd Stapleton with WKRV Weather. 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For today, we'll see increasing clouds with a high of 93. Tonight, mostly cloudy skies with a low of 70. For tomorrow, Sunday, chance of showers and thunderstorms with a high of 91. She'll say yes when you surprise her with a gorgeous ring from Weber's Jewelry. When your heart is sure, be sure to visit Weber's Jewelry on Main Street in Totopolis.

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12: This is severe weather season. Severe thunderstorms and tornadoes can develop rapidly, and WKRV and WPME will keep you informed when severe weather is a possibility. 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We'll bring you the latest forecasts from the National Weather Service and current radar reports. 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
1: Good morning, I'm Todd Stapleton with WKRV Weather. It's brought to you by Weber's Jewelry in Totopolis. For today, we'll see increasing clouds with a high of 93. Tonight, mostly cloudy skies with a low of 70. For tomorrow, Sunday, chance of showers and thunderstorms with a high of 91. She'll say yes when you surprise her with a gorgeous ring from Weber's Jewelry. When your heart is sure, be sure to visit Weber's Jewelry on Main Street in Totopolis.

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1: Good morning, I'm Todd Stapleton with WKRV Weather. It's brought to you by Weber's Jewelry in Titopolis. For today, we'll see increasing clouds with a high of 93. Tonight, mostly cloudy skies with a low of 70. For tomorrow, Sunday, chance of showers and thunderstorms with a high of 91. She'll say yes when you surprise her with a gorgeous ring from Weber's Jewelry. When your heart is sure, be sure to visit Weber's Jewelry on Main Street in Titopolis.

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Besides, songs sound better when you don't have to work for them. 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
1: Van Halen and Right Now, and Sammy Hagar would like to sit down with his former bandmate Alex Van Halen right now and hash out some of their differences. The two have engaged in a war of words in the media recently. Sammy says he would like to squash this beef as soon as possible.
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3: The U.S. Treasury quietly released its official financial report for 2025. It appears by its own numbers, the U.S. government seems insolvent. It's reported that the Treasury shows about $6 trillion in assets and over $47 trillion in liabilities. 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
9: This is severe weather season. Severe thunderstorms and tornadoes can develop rapidly, and WKRV and WPME will keep you informed when severe weather is a possibility. 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

Good morning, I'm Todd Stapleton with WKRV Weather. 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For today, we'll see increasing clouds with a high of 93. Tonight, mostly cloudy skies with a low of 70. For tomorrow, Sunday, chance of showers and thunderstorms with a high of 91. She'll say yes when you surprise her with a gorgeous ring from Weber's Jewelry. When your heart is sure, be sure to visit Weber's Jewelry on Main Street in Totopolis.

0: 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Yeah, that's nearly everybody. 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
1: Good morning, I'm Todd Stapleton with WKRV Weather. 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For today, we'll see increasing clouds with a high of 93. Tonight, mostly cloudy skies with a low of 70. For tomorrow, Sunday, chance of showers and thunderstorms with a high of 91. She'll say yes when you surprise her with a gorgeous ring from Weber's Jewelry. 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
7: Good morning, I'm Todd Stapleton with WKRV Weather. 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For today, we'll see increasing clouds with a high of 93. Tonight, mostly cloudy skies with a low of 70. For tomorrow, Sunday, chance of showers and thunderstorms with a high of 91. She'll say yes when you surprise her with a gorgeous ring from Weber's Jewelry. When your heart is sure, be sure to visit Weber's Jewelry on Main Street in Titopolis.

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speak of the puppeteers of love? 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
1: Good morning, I'm Todd Stapleton with WKRV Weather. 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For today, we'll see increasing clouds with a high of 93. Tonight, mostly cloudy skies with a low of 70. For tomorrow, Sunday, chance of showers and thunderstorms with a high of 91. She'll say yes when you surprise her with a gorgeous ring from Weber's Jewelry. When your heart is sure, be sure to visit Weber's Jewelry on Main Street in Totopolis.

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0: Jet the Black Hearts, and I love rock and roll. It's Mackenzie. The drawing for the Powerballs tonight, the jackpot sitting at, I think, close to $300 million. The winner of the billion-dollar jackpot won on August 12th, finally coming forward this week. They've been talking to professional people, legal people, about what to do, so that's smart. They chose to remain anonymous, and they also chose the lump sum cash option. Taking home a one-time payout of $450.5 million, they spent $2 on a quick pick and didn't believe they won until they called a family member to double-check the ticket. Spent $2 and won $1 billion. Now, that's lucky.
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7: Good morning, I'm Todd Stapleton with WKRV Weather. 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For today, we'll see increasing clouds with a high of 93. Tonight, mostly cloudy skies with a low of 70. For tomorrow, Sunday, chance of showers and thunderstorms with a high of 91. She'll say yes when you surprise her with a gorgeous ring from Weber's Jewelry. When your heart is sure, be sure to visit Weber's Jewelry on Main Street in Totopolis.
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9: This is severe weather season. Severe thunderstorms and tornadoes can develop rapidly. 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We'll bring you the latest forecasts from the National Weather Service and current radar reports. 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
0: It's Mackenzie with Guns N' Roses. Welcome to the jungle. Welcome to the weekend.

0: Probably Hysteria, Animal, and Def Leppard, who next will be seen playing concert dates in Mexico and South America. That's starting in October. Looking forward to this. Def Leppard have announced the release of a new and official documentary. It's coming to theaters. Def Leppard, Long Live Def Leppard is the name of the documentary, Long Live Def Leppard, a complete and all-access account of the epic journey the band has taken from its humble beginnings in the UK to a global fandom that continues to today. The documentary come to theaters in early 2027.
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0: Flock of Seagulls in Iran. It's so far away. Happy Saturday. It's McKenzie in theaters. If you're up for it, it's a horror flick. Resident Evil, the eighth film in the franchise. And getting pretty good reviews. Critics liking it. 96% Rotten Tomatoes. And out next weekend, Brad Pitt's new movie with the beautiful German Shepherd, Heart of the Beast. I don't know if I can see it. Unless I know the dog's going to be okay for sure at the end. But the trailers are out there. Obviously, Heart of the Beast in theaters on Friday. Check out the red carpet pics from the premiere last week at USAtoday.com.
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0: It's McKenzie. Here's Rod Stewart for you. It's Young.

0: Cyndi Lauper, and all through the night, also Aerosmith, the judge, and Steven Tyler's ongoing assault lawsuit unexpectedly recused herself Tuesday, just a couple of weeks before the trial was set to begin. As a result of her exit, the upcoming hearing automatically withdrawn, supposed to take place on the 28th. She apparently discussed the case with another judge without realizing this other judge had previously been dismissed from the trial. I mean, what are the chances? Neither side could agree on how to move forward, so she decided to step away. Latest twist in a lawsuit that's been going on for years, filed in 2022.
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0: David Bowie and Golden Years on your Sat today. It's Mackenzie. Travis Kelce's name surfacing in federal court this week, not for anything football related, but as one of dozens of investors duped in a nationwide Ponzi scheme. He was among the high profile victims of this guy who was sentenced on Tuesday to 11 years in prison and ordered to pay $31 million in restitution.
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0: Gotta Know, and Alanis Morissette wrapping up a set this week back in 1983. 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
0: It's Mackenzie with Phil Collins, and something happened on the way to heaven.

0: Eddie Money and Chicken, also cold as ice, and Foreigner. Lou Gramm and Al Greenwood, original Foreigner members, will play select shows with the group on their current tour, but they will not be appearing together at the same shows. The current touring band features no original Foreigner members, but co-founding guitarist Mick Jones is a part of the group. He stopped touring in 2023 due to medical issues. So Lou will join Foreigner on the Rock Legends cruise in February. He's also going to join Foreigner in Vegas for their six-show residency in March at the Venetian.
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0: Climax Blues Band and couldn't get it right. It's Mackenzie. Hope you like the guy because he's staying. Joe Buck has signed a contract extension with ESPN that'll keep him as the Monday Night Football play-by-play announcer into the 2030s. His salary going from $15 million to $18 million a year.
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4: You're invited to the Worship Center grand opening for First Christian Church of Brownstown at 516 West Cumberland Road in Brownstown. It'll be on Sunday, September 27th. The worship service will be at 9:30. Lunch will follow, and then an open house following lunch until 3 p.m. Again, that's the Worship Center grand opening for First Christian Church of Brownstown on Sunday, September 27th, with worship service to begin at 9:30.
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1: And good morning and welcome to the Sports Connection on WKRV. It is 8:02 on this Saturday morning, and Vandals football coach Jason Clay joins us. Vandals 58-0 winners last night over the Gillespie Miners. Coach, just kind of your initial thoughts from last night.
2: Well, I think we did a good job of taking care of business. You know, it's one of those games where obviously they've been struggling a little bit, and, you know, I thought we did a good job of coming out and getting a fast start. You know, we talked about being focused and not just showing up, and defense came out and set the tone. Obviously ran the first one back, got called back on a penalty, and then scored on the first offensive play, and then kind of off to the races after that.
1: Yeah, absolutely. And like you said, you just want to go in there, take care of business. And I know the other thing is not get anybody hurt. I know, I was a little worried for a moment. Q, kind of limped to the sidelines there early on, but nothing serious.
2: Yeah, you and me both. We kind of kept rolling there and Patty came in and of course had one little issue with a snap high, but he was able to recover and just shows you, you know, kind of his poise to get thrown in that situation and still run the offense

0: from the high snap and get us into the end zone there, and then got Q back out there, and he was good to go.
1: Yeah, and I know it's kind of an opportunity, too. It wasn't anything serious, but it also gave you an opportunity maybe to get him out of there just a little bit earlier last night, too.
0: Yeah, he kind of got stepped on, you know, on that run right inside, on the inside part of his knee, and kind of took a cleat to the knee and, you know, kind of hurt for a little bit there, but got him back out there, and, you know, I thought, you know, he only threw it a couple times, but I thought we threw it well, and obviously with the defensive score and the special team score, kind of made it a little bit easier work for the offense. So just good to see us score in a variety of ways.
1: Yeah, definitely getting a special team score, that was very, very good. You get another defensive score second week in a row with a pick six. Those are nice to have, definitely.
0: Yeah, I mean, you just never know when, you know, if you're struggling on offense and special teams is going to have to win the game, or if, you know, if you're struggling on defense, you're going to have to outscore somebody, or, you know, a big turnover. And so just having a multitude of ways to score and being solid in all three phases is our goal always. Obviously, we're always working towards it. You know, Alton couldn't play last night, and so we had to find a different kicker. And so Noah did a good job, and our kickoff coverage was really good last night. And so that was good to see those guys step up and do the job. And obviously, we worked hard on punt return this week, and I felt like it showed, and so we were proud of that and proud of the effort. You know, the one that I think Cole ran back, we had guys down the field blocking, Ben Dowd was one of them, 20-30 yards down the field blocking guys so that they can score.
1: Saw a lot of young guys play in the second half. Got to see a lot of offensive guys step in there and do some nice things. I thought there were some guys that played pretty well there in the second half.
0: Yeah, it was good to get to that point. You know, haven't had a lot of that yet, and some of those guys have been on special teams and done some things, but I got a chance to throw them in and get some touches on offense, and, you know, played some different guys on the offensive line, you know, in the second half, and so be able to get some film on them and watch them in varsity action. And, you know, a lot of those guys just on the second half will be our team for next year, and it was good to see good things out of those guys.
1: Yeah, definitely. And I thought the defensive line really was strong last night. Got pressure on the quarterback, and Aaron Lash got in there, and he really mixed things up pretty well last night.
0: Yeah, he did a nice job. He's a guy that's gotten in there a little bit as the season's gone, and you know, I don't think he did anything last night to hurt his chances. He made a lot of plays, and he's a sophomore kid. It's a strong kid, and got a good knack for getting off blocks and getting to the football. So I thought, yeah, he made several plays, and obviously I thought the D-line was pretty stout all night, and, you know, it's just nice to see them guys continue to progress and grow, and, you know, pretty well shutting down the line of scrimmage.
1: Yeah, now, you know, we've kind of talked about this since the Hillsboro game. I know everybody was, you guys were disappointed with the performance that night, but it's just steadily gotten better. And I know Gillespie struggled, but you kept them where they were. That's the bottom line. You didn't let them go out and do things they haven't been doing either.
0: Yeah, for sure. And I think the farther down the road we get here, it's becoming pretty clear that Hillsboro's a pretty good football team.
1: Yep.
0: I think it's a good growth experience for us. I think we came in, you know, flying high and thinking we're invincible, and it was good to get humbled a little bit. And but yeah, like you said, it's good to not give the Gillespie anything, not give them any momentum, and you know, just kind of take care of business and move on to next week, get ready for Greenville.
1: Wasn't too hot. I mean, we had a little bit of humidity in there last night, but at this point you guys are kind of used to it, aren't you?
0: Yeah, actually I thought it turned off real nice, you know, with the seemed like that one cloud was helping us out there, a big cloud and a good little breeze coming out of the northeast. And, yeah, it was. I thought by game time it was pretty nice. It was a lot cooler out there than the locker room, so we tried to get the kids out of there and get out of the field and play. So, yeah, it didn't really seem like it was too big of an issue last night. And like you said, with the rotation of guys, it was kind of a easier night to avoid the cramping and things like that. So hopefully it looks like maybe for this next week, it'll finally break into some fall weather.
1: Yeah, absolutely. Kind of looking that way. So you get the Comets up next. Greenville got off to a 3-0 start. They've lost their last two. Just your thoughts, Coach, having looked at the Comets a little bit.
0: Yeah, it's kind of weird. We really haven't seen any of the films yet. We just got them this morning So I haven't had a lot of time to pour through it. I mean, obviously we know that they've got some weapons at the skill positions. You know, I'd be interested to see what Payne did to them last night to hold them to 6 points, I think. And so that'll be interesting to look at. You know, I felt like playing against Payne, I felt like we kind of jumped them early. And after that, I felt like their defense was fairly strong. So we'll see kind of what Payne's game plan was and how they were able to slow them down and then figure out what they're trying to do defensively to people. So hopefully we'll see some spread elements somewhere. And they played North Mac, and I think Collinville will probably spread out a little bit of time, so I'll be able to get a beat on what they're trying to do, but I don't think they'll venture too far from what they've traditionally done, and we'll be ready for that.
1: Kind of get into, you know, you're five games in now into the season, not into the home stretch yet, still got four to go, but you kind of see some light at the end of the tunnel here as you get a little bit closer toward that end of the season too.
0: Yeah, I mean, the clock's really ticking. I think this is the time of the year where you feel it, and, you know, we talk about kind of breaking the season into thirds, and we're still in that middle third, but, I mean, we're down to three conference games right now with Litchfield not playing, and then we'll head to Springfield on that week nine, and in a month from now, we'll be finding out our fate for the playoff draw, and, you know, in 2 months, 2.5 months, it'll all be over, so it goes fast, and I think that's the thing you try to impress upon the guys, and you never fully understand it until you're done and it hits you in the face. But with 15 seniors, I think they're feeling a sense of urgency, and that's kind of, I feel like we've had some good practices because of that, and that's the thing we're just trying to keep impressing upon them is having a sense of urgency. You know, the clock's ticking, you just never know when it's going to be over, and don't miss an opportunity to play.
1: I remember Coach Butler used to always say, Coach, he'd say, your biggest thing is you just want one more game. That's always what you're wanting, and that's kind of what you're always pushing for.
0: For sure, you know, and obviously in everything there's always a finite amount of that a max you can get to, and so you know at some point it's going to end, but trying to keep extending things as long as you can. And like I said, we're sitting in a good spot at 4-1, and hopefully we can – when we get time to run the table here and get ourselves positioned to make a deep run, it's been our goal from the beginning, and we haven't veered away from that. And I think that, as we've talked about in the past, our focus on continuing to improve, and if we keep improving every week, then I think we got a shot to be really good by playoff time.
1: Coach, you know, looking at last night injury-wise, I know we talked about Q, nothing serious there. Anybody else get a little banged up?
0: Not that I know of, really. You know, obviously, we'll assess all that Monday if we have anything, but I think we came through, fairly clean. And, like I said, Alton wasn't able to play last night. Hopefully we'll have him back for the Greenville game. And, you know, he does a good job for us on the D-line, O-line. So, Owen Martin was one of our seniors, filled in there last night, and also Cole Brandon. Those guys kind of took over that offensive line spot and rotated series, so be good to get on the film and see how those guys play and be able to coach them up off of some varsity game experience.
1: Yeah, it definitely helps. And just you know, you never want to see anybody hurt, but sometimes it can be a nice little gift because you get some other guys some experience and just adds to the depth a little bit.
0: Yeah, sometimes depth is developed by being forced to develop it, so you kind of work through those things, and you know, obviously those guys get an opportunity, and what you hope with your culture is that when guys get their chance, they're fired up and they take full advantage of it and don't let the chance pass them by. And when you have that, then you have more competition for playing time, which creates better practices and all the things we talked about that make for better football teams. So hopefully we'll see those kinds of things on the film. And we already talked about some guys that played well, so it'd be fun to get in there and watch that and see how some of those young kids did and then really be able to coach them up because, like we said earlier, they are the future.
1: Well, Coach, appreciate the time this morning, and nice going. Have a good weekend.
0: All right. Thanks, Todd. Appreciate it.
1: Thanks, Coach. That is Vandals football coach Jason Clay. It is 8:12 on this Saturday morning.
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0: 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There will be a shrimp boil. 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
1: Prince Anthony was the handsomest man in the entire kingdom.
2: Ma'am, am I handsome?
1: His fondest wish was to find a beautiful bride.
2: Of course, she doesn't have to be as stunning as me.
1: But Prince Anthony couldn't find one. Why? Well, because he never left the palace.
2: Being this pretty isn't easy.
1: He spent all day lifting weights and getting his back waxed.
3: Ow!
1: And trimming and grooming and tweezing and plucking.
2: Perfecting perfection.
1: Meanwhile, his less good-looking but far more charming brother Benji found a bride. So did his rather unattractive cousins and even his flat-out butt-ugly Uncle Stanley.
2: I don't understand it. I am way better looking.
1: Unfortunately, none of the women in the kingdom knew this because none of them had ever seen him.
2: But if they ever did.
1: But they didn't. So Prince Anthony spent his entire life all alone until he was old and toothless, bald and fat, saggy and rather flabby.
2: At least my back isn't very hairy.
1: You may have the best product or service in the world, but if nobody knows about it, you just have the best product or service in the world. It's called advertising, and it works. Your competitors know this. Why don't you? 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
0: Mac here on the Sports Connection on WKRV. It is 8:20 on this Saturday morning. And after the game last night, Erica Fultz had a chance to talk with a few of the Vandals football players, including one player we just mentioned a little bit ago, Aaron Lash.
4: Aaron, week five, you got your first start tonight, and it seemed like you were all around the ball. So it just got to feel good to get in there and be such a big presence tonight on the line.
5: Oh, yeah, I love it. I mean, I played good. I mean, I just hope I can start again next week and do even better.
4: Of course, always a special thing for you guys to get in there and to pitch a shutout. You knew that Gillespie was going through a rough year, but honestly, to be able to do that and get 4-1 going into Greenville, you know, for you O-line guys and D-line guys, got to feel great knowing that you're able to get that shutout.
5: Oh, yeah, it's amazing. I love it. And, yeah.
4: Of course, whenever you guys have a guy go down, it's just next man up, and you kind of prove that tonight. But it really seems like this year, you know, are you the kind of group that any given guy goes down, anybody's ready to step up for you?
5: Yeah, but I mean, everybody's always telling me I need to go and I need to try harder, and I put it to it today, and I made my point.
4: Of course, now got to know that Greenville's going to watch some game film, and now they have your number. So how do you prepare differently this week going in?
5: Watch more film and watch their film and just go harder at it and show what I can do.
0: That is Aaron Lash. Played a solid game last night for the Vandals. And a guy who's played a couple of solid, real good games here in a row, Corbin Myers. Erica had a chance to talk with Corbin after last night's game.
4: Well, Corbin, been a big presence all year long. It seems like all around the ball, you know, through all 5 weeks. I don't know how many times, you know, somebody can look up and they see you, whether you're getting to the quarterback, you're putting the pressure on the inside. So you're able to come in and get a shutout, obviously.
5: Yeah.
4: You know, for you, how special is it? Obviously, Gillespie's a down team, but with all the work that you've been putting in, you know, individually and on the line as a defense for the first 5 weeks, how fun is this?
6: I mean, yeah, it's really great. Like, you know, my first 3 years of high school, I've kind of been behind a few guys like Bryce, you know, and he helped out a lot, you know, teaching me. Isaac Forbes, he was great in practice last year, you know, really helped me out. So I feel like this year I'm able to show what they've helped me with. It's just, it's really awesome. It's really fun.
4: Of course, we're seeing a lot more teams run against you guys this year, and that's, you know, something you probably had to figure on because they probably were saying, okay, they're losing Forbes, Hartlip, all those guys, but it seems like you guys, you knew that, and you came and prepared for the task week one through week five.
6: Yeah, I mean, I'm a little smaller, so they've really helped me out with, you know, get my leverage. We got these big guys, so, you know, thanks to the coaching, it's helped out a lot. It's really awesome.
4: Of course, now you guys have a big task next week. You have Greenville, but, you know, you get them at home this time. It's always, obviously, homecoming, big atmosphere. Pink Bowl is a big atmosphere, but it just seems like the way you guys are clicking, you're ready for it, it seems like.
6: 100% ready, yeah. We can't wait. It's going to be a blast.
4: Of course, they're going to throw a lot of different looks at you, too, but they also have new coaching, so you never know. Mm-hmm. So has there already been some preparation for that? And coach is talking about, hey, there's going to be some different things you got to prepare for.
6: We just focus on the team we're playing that week, but this week we're going to hit the film hard. I know we are, so we'll see what they got for us.
0: And that is Corbin Myers talking after last night's game, and Eric also had a chance to talk with Kobe Lux.
4: Well, Kobe, quite a few touches tonight. We've seen you kind of get a few more touches on offense as you come forward, but a couple of big catches tonight. Almost ran the one end. Of course, you know, coaches and teammates kind of ribbing you that you're right down just right in front of the goal line, but still got to be good, you know, feel good to be break out like that.
3: Yeah, no, it felt great, especially, you know, after not getting, like, targeted a lot. But tonight definitely felt good. It felt good to spread my legs, stretch my legs a little bit and run. But, you know, next time I'll get the next one.
4: And, of course, you know, you're, as you said, you know, longest run, but you're able to put everything together. The thing was, it wasn't just a catch and go. I mean, you had to make some moves. So, you know, is that something that you've been working on too, trying to create a little bit more separation and kind of make the holes yourself?
3: Yeah. Sometimes, you know, the blocks aren't going to be perfect. You know, you got to navigate yourself and find the right hole and the right read. And, you know, it might have to be inside. You might have to go, you know, like 100 feet all the way around the field, or you might have to go right back out. But, yeah, it just really depends on the blocks.
4: Of course, highly emotional game coming up next week. Always know Greenville is going to be like that. You know, so for you guys, receiving core, you know, the running backs, quarterback, all offense, you know, how are you guys going to have to come together again? Because this is kind of a week where you knew what Gillespie had. You know they were down, so you kind of had that down week that you had to go down. How do you pick yourselves back up going, okay, we can't let down against Greenville?
3: We got to go hard. We got to remember what happened week two, that unfortunate loss, and we don't want that again, especially on the Pink Bowl and Hoco night. We want to be able to hold that trophy up high and celebrate all night and have a good Saturday night the next day.
0: And that is Kobe Lux talking after last night's game. The Vandals 58-0 winners last night over the Gillespie Miners to improve to 4-1 on the season. The Vandals will play Greenville coming up on Friday night for homecoming. Coming up this Friday. It is 8:26 on this Saturday morning on the Sports Connection.
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0: Back here on the Sports Connection on WKRV, it is 8:28 on this Saturday morning, and Vandalia Junior High Baseball has had an outstanding season, one loss, one tie all year, and they begin their postseason run today. They are hosting their IESA Class 3A Regional. They will get started here in just about a half hour, and yesterday, Isaac had a chance to talk with Vandals Junior High Baseball coach Zach Schaefer.
9: Well, Coach, gearing up to start the postseason tomorrow, taking on St. Jacob Triad here. Got to be pretty excited to get the postseason underway.
10: Yeah, we've had a wonderful year. Ended the regular season with 15 wins, which ties the record for season wins with last year's team, who ended their postseason with 15 wins. And we're excited to see how far we can go this year as well with the team. We have another super talented team that has everything you would ask for: speed, ability to hit with power, great pitching. And so we're excited to face a really good opponent who hasn't had a great season, but went and scouted them last night, and they, I think they just didn't play well throughout the year, but they definitely have the tools to win. And so we'll have our hands full against Troy Triad.
9: You talk about having a team that can do everything, and whenever you get to the postseason, that's really what you need, is because you never know if you're going to need to win a pitcher's duel, and never know if you're going to need to win a slugfest. Kind of got to be prepared for everything, don't you?
10: Yeah. We're talking about, Coach Blankenship and I were just having a conversation last night where we're sending each other texts at 10, 11 o'clock at night trying to game plan, and we just kind of talked about how we may need to do something that we've never done before, and maybe look to, bunt for hits and things like that, because we've really relied on power and our ability to score runs, and we've outscored our opponents 200-something to not very much, 20 maybe, and we're facing a team that's got more firepower than we've ever had to face, and so we're just kind of, we have the pieces, but in baseball, you have to be ready to use the pieces that you don't normally use. And so we've already warned the boys to, hey, you might get thrown into situations you're not used to, so wrap your head around that.
9: And it's one of those situations, too, where if you stay ready, you don't have to get ready.
10: Exactly, yeah. This week we've been practicing. We've been blessed since we were the one seed. We've been blessed to work on things that we've needed to work on for a while. And so, worked on first and third situations, bunt defense, rundowns, and all sorts of different things that you need to know what you're going to do before it happens versus in the midst of it trying to figure out what you're going to do.
9: You talk about already surpassing the junior high record for wins before you even start the postseason, and a lot of these contributors were contributors on last year's team as well, so I'm sure it gives you a lot of confidence knowing that these guys know what it takes to get the job done.
10: Yeah. Luke Doering pitched for us in the regional championship last year and had a victory against Effingham, and so he's pitched in tons of big games, and so he's ready to go whenever we use him. And these boys play all summer against highly talented players, and so they're not fazed in the least bit about a St. Louis area team coming over here to play, and they're ready to play. And so I'm really excited that we're coming in at the right time. I think we're coming in the right time to play them.
9: Obviously, you had the Doran twins who were both starters last year, but last year was such an eighth grade heavy group, so it was nice, I'm sure, to have some of those younger guys to learn from them to. Now that there's eighth graders too, to know how to handle certain situations as well.
10: Yeah, we've been blessed. It was Jace Blankenship, Luke Doering, Jack Doering, and Brooks Boss all started last year for us the entire season, and so they're used, they're ready to play, and then we've had a lot of other eighth graders that have stepped up as they've matured, and both physically and also just their ability to play baseball, and they've taken huge steps, and we have a couple seventh graders that have filled in those voids just as the seventh graders did last year, and so they're hungry. They still have a kind of a little bit of a bitter taste from last year losing by one with guys on second and third in the sectional game against Chatham Glenwood, and so they're hungry, wanting to make a stand, and we've had conversations about what our goals were, and one of the goals was they want to win that sectional game and win the state. But you and I both know it starts with one win at a time in the postseason, and our one win starts Saturday against Troy. So,
9: yeah, and that's one thing too that I talked about with several coaches over the years, is just that it's like a ladder. You can't get to the top of the ladder before you take that first step.
10: Yeah, we had we last night we were all watching scores, and the seventh seed and the sixth seed beat the number two seed and the three seed in our regional last night, and so. All the boys and everyone, we're getting ready to have practice here, and they're all going to be, oh man, if we got this one, and that's easy to do, and there's a reason why these guys beat, those two teams beat the two seed, who was really, really good, and the three seed, and we can't overlook anybody. We have to be prepared for, one game at a time, and Troy Triad didn't have they had a 500 year, they played great opponents and stuff, and so we have to be ready, we gotta be ready to, be locked in, and one of the benefits was we played Brownstown St. Elmo on Tuesday, who's had a rough, they had a little bit of a rough year, and just underachieved what they thought they should be doing, and I agree with that, and we tied them, and we were just walking in, thought we got this, got this. And we were lucky to get out with a tie. And so I think that was a good wake-up call for the team as we go into Saturday.
11: And I know as a coach, those games are always frustrating whenever you go in and don't perform the way that you know you can. But like you said there, I mean, it's a perfect time for the boys to be like, hey, if we don't snap out of this, this could happen to us Saturday.
10: Yeah, yeah. And it was really a blessing because it put us in situations that we haven't really had to face. When you're up by 12 or 15 or 10 runs, you don't really have to have those high intensity moments where, oh man, if this guy scores, we lose the game. And we had that. And this was an opportunity, to get ourselves out of those situations where we haven't had that very many. And so that game, I think Tuesday was the best blessing for us, to see, hey, you know what? We're not, invincible. We can lose and we can't just walk into the game and say we've won it already before we even, have the first pitch. And so we're ready. We're ready for Saturday for sure.
11: And that's one thing, too, that makes baseball so unique compared to sports like basketball or football, where you can simulate certain situations in practice with football or basketball. But baseball, I mean, you can practice certain things a thousand times over, but there's always one thing that can happen on the baseball field that you've never seen before.
10: Exactly. The wind could be blowing 60 miles an hour on Saturday, and you might have an umpire that has a big zone, a small zone, and so a lot of the things that you prepare for, you might not be able to use. And so I think that we've prepared them enough that, and they've played enough baseball that they're ready to play and ready to, lay it all on the field.
11: You've talked about these boys being able to play the summer together and playing against, high level competition during the summer, for them to have that, summer together to kind of build team camaraderie and to also know what to expect against, some top teams, that's gotta be really nice knowing that these guys have the comfortability with each other and know how to handle good teams.
10: Yeah. When I was a kid, we didn't do as much travel stuff, at least not in the junior high years. And so, when we faced someone from, you know, the Metro East area, you'd kind of get scared. You'd be like, oh man, they're big. They, you know, they play all the time and they throw hard and hit hard. But, you know, our, Field of Dreams program has built a really good summer program for our athletes. And so these guys have played all these opponents already. And so they know the names. They've played the names. They've had success against the names. They've had defeats against these names. And so they're not scared and they're ready to compete. And so, again, excited about Saturday.
11: You talked about being able to scout your opponent for tomorrow. What were some things that you saw from them that kind of stood out to you?
10: Yeah, they got some big kids. They do have some big kids, and they got some power. And you know, the rest of the way, I've been preaching to the kids. The rest of the way out, we're going to face opponents that aren't going to make mental mistakes. They're going to play fundamental baseball. They're going to know how to play it. And so you have to outplay them, outthink them, and just outwork them. And so, you know, St. Jacobs is going to hit. So even if we throw our guys that normally haven't been touched really all year, they're going to put the ball in play. And so it's going to be essential for us to play good defense and to not make mistakes or make fewer mistakes than them. And again, like I said, we may even have to do small ball and, you know, whatever it takes to get to the next base and to cross home plate is what we got to do.
0: And that is Vandalia Junior High baseball coach Zach Schaefer as the Vandals set to begin their postseason today. They are hosting the regional. They're at home. They're at the Pitt Field this morning. They play Triad at 9 o'clock. So coming up here in about 20 minutes. And then the second game of the day will be Taylorville Junior High taking on Highland Middle School. That game will be at 11 o'clock. So the two regional semifinal games are today. And Vandals, the number one seed, 15-1-1 on the season coming into today, getting Triad. Triad, the number five seed in the regional. They defeated the number four seed Greenville in their game on Thursday, 13-4. So again, 9 o'clock coming up just a few minutes. The Vandals will take on St. Jacob Triad. It is 8:38 on this Saturday morning on the Sports Connection on WKRV. We'll take a break, come back with more.
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0: Back here on the Sports Connection on WKRV, it's 8:39 on this Saturday morning. Well, last Saturday was a historic day for Lady Vandals Junior High softball as Lady Vandals won their first regional championship last Saturday as they got the win over Macon Meridian, then turned around on Tuesday, played Gillespie in the sectional, and came away with a very close loss, 4-3 in that ball game. After that sectional game, Isaac had a chance to talk with Coach Jason Hagee.
11: Well, Coach, obviously not the way you want your season to end, but still only falling one run short of making that state appearance. Just still a season to be very proud of.
14: Yeah, the girls are amazing. It stings right now because, you know, we were probably one play away, and it's a different story. You know, we're on the winning end of it, but you know, like I said, one of my other interviews, you know, they're 12 and 13 year old girls, and they're prone to make mistakes, and then, you know, at that age, it's who makes less. So I'm proud of them. You know, like I just told them, you know, before we broke it out, you know, they have nothing to be ashamed of. You know, they battled every game that we played, and we were on the losing end. We battled back into the game. So that shows some maturity for them as far as an athlete. So I'm proud of them.
11: Down two runs going into, I think, the sixth inning. I mean, a lot of teams would have given up, like you said, but still, I mean, this team just kept fighting, kept putting together some good at-bats, and had the tying run at third base, too. Those are plays that looks like that, like you said, I mean, those are plays that kind of shifted the momentum.
14: Oh, yeah. You know, we get one run in there. We get one run back, you know, and we do get a runner on third, and Kenley Doran had an amazing at-bat, and, you know, the right fielder, you know, it looked to me like it could have gone either way, but she made a good catch on it and made the play that she's supposed to make. So, but we did. We battled ever since the game. We compete. That's what matters.
11: And that's one thing, too, that I know we talked about a lot last week, is just anytime you're in a close game like this in the postseason, I mean, all you want is just at least to have a chance going into the final at bat.
14: Oh, absolutely. You know, and you get here, it's a coin toss, and to decide who's home and away, and we got lucky and won the toss, so we got the chance to have that last at bat and try to either tie the game up or take the lead, but, you know, it just didn't happen for us today.
11: Well, I know one thing that you were worried about was the defense, but I thought for the most part today they did a really good job of just limiting the mistakes, and I'm sure there's one play in left field that you'd like to have back, but still just a phenomenal all-around effort from them.
14: Yeah, you know, we've been really preaching our defense the last couple weeks, and you know, it showed that we buttoned it up and showed, you know, winning the regional championship. We came here, you know, there was a couple plays I think we could have made, but for the most part, the girls were pretty good defensively today, so I give them a lot of credit.
11: Like you said, there's no these girls have nothing to be ashamed of, and still, I mean, being a part of the first junior high team to win a state or to win a regional championship is something that they can keep be remembered for and kind of build on for the rest of the year.
14: Oh yeah, it's special to them, and there, you know, there's a little bit of tears from some of them today, but you know, that's all part of it. You know, and it shows that they care. So they'll get another chance. I told them there's a lot of softball left in their life, so don't hang their heads and pick their heads up and work on a lot of the things that we've talked about that need to work on in their off season with their travel teams and stuff, and hopefully they'll carry through with it.
11: And of course, too, with a lot of these girls being eighth graders, they get a chance at the varsity level next year to kind of come in and build on this momentum.
14: Oh, I absolutely agree. They'll be ready. And you know, we got a good freshman class came in from last year. I think we were 500, but we easily could have been four or five games above. And so, you know, we're just trying to build a real competitive program, and it started. And so hopefully it carries through with these girls through high school.
0: And that is Vandalia Junior High softball coach Jason Hagee talking after their loss in the sectional to Gillespie, 4-3 earlier this week. with some games. Kind of roll into some other interviews from earlier in the week. St. Elmo Brownstown volleyball been on a roll, but ran into Windsor Stoustraws, fell in that match on Thursday, and Isaac had a chance to talk with Coach Jenny Hazlett after that match on Thursday.
11: Well, Coach, just kind of a tough loss tonight. Thought your girls did a good job of rebounding from the first set to the second set, but second set just kind of had a rough middle part there with allowing too many kills.
15: Yeah, this is probably our least effective hitting night that we've had all season. Our errors outweighed our kills, and we barely can't afford to do that against a team like Windsor Stoustraws. Some things that I am proud of, I thought when our blocking was there, it was great. We played off of our block very well. I mean, no matter the outcome, my goal was just to come out and play as hard as we possibly could, and I think that we did that minus the first 5 or 6 points of that first set.
11: Talk about the blocking that the girls did really well, and I feel like whenever you're going up against a strong hitting team like Windsor Stoustraws, that's something you got to be prepared for.
15: Oh, absolutely, and that's not really something that you can practice. I feel like that's kind of something that you work on in games, and we did a good job. I felt like they're a good enough team that they can hit around the block. They see what's in front of them, and they figure out a way to move around it.
11: And of course, too, with a team like Windsor Stoustraws that for the last several years have been at or near the top of the conference with you guys as well, you knew coming into that that was going to be a battle.
15: Oh, absolutely. This is not a night that we can sit back and just kind of take it easy. You're going to have to come out and play the best game that we've played so far. And although we didn't do that, I'm still semi-satisfied for how we did play.
11: That's always one thing that you like to say, like to see too. Like you said, outside of the first 5 or 6 minutes, the girls just seem fired up and seem like they're ready to continue the nice play of or nice stretch of play you guys have had.
15: Absolutely, and that's what I told them. Like if you forget those first 5 or 6 points, we sped it up and we came back and we did well. But we needed a game like this to get ourselves ready for next week. We see Sissy on Monday and St. Anthony on Tuesday and Neoga on Thursday and then the tournament on Saturday. So we needed a good hard game like this to prepare us for this next week.
11: And sometimes that's what you need, like you said, is just a team that's not going to come in and be a pushover whenever you're in the middle of a hot stretch, because you want the girls to know, hey, we still got to take care of what we can take care of.
15: Yeah, we've been working on our mental game this season and making sure that we are playing our game and making sure that we're not playing with the teams that were, if we're playing a slower pace team, playing down with their level. And so, tonight was, I don't think that I necessarily expected to win, I just expected to come out and play the best that we could.
11: And of course, too, that's what you can always hope for as a coach, like you said, is just not roll over, especially when everything's get tough.
15: Yeah, absolutely. And these guys are great teammates, so they celebrated each other's wins, and they only had nice things and compliments to say about what we did do well tonight, and tomorrow's a new day.
11: And like you said, not tomorrow, flip the calendar and focus on next week, and like you said, 3 games, Sisney, St. Anthony, and Neoga, so 2 conference games mixed in as well, so a chance to kind of get back to the drawing board, so to speak.
15: Yeah, for sure. I mean, we're coming off of an eight-game winning streak right now, and so I think we're humbled right now, but I feel like when we go in and we play teams that are very similar to us, which I'm thinking that Sisney and Neoga probably are going to be, St. Anthony's not going to be anything shy, but Windsor's too strong. So I'm hoping to see some of our best volleyball yet next week.
11: Having to face two of the other teams that are undefeated in the NTC in back-to-back weeks, that's always going to be something that's going to be a fun thing to go up against.
15: Absolutely, but I like seeing what our kids are capable of, and that's what I told them. I would put you guys up against anybody, and they proved that they can hang with anybody.
0: And that is St. Elmo Brownstown coach Jenny Hazlett as they fell to Windsor Stoustraws on Thursday. 3 matches coming up, as she said, this coming week. Also, last night of fall baseball action, game that got pushed back to last night. Neoga was a winner over Altamont in fall baseball action last night. And Isaac had a chance to talk with Coach J.D. Arnold of Altamont after the game.
11: Well, Coach, just a tough one to take tonight. Thought for the most part your pitchers just did a good job of keeping them in, but just couldn't get enough hits with runners on base.
16: Our pitching's been a rock. We can't make plays behind our pitchers, and we don't move the baseball enough to have success offensively.
11: you talk about that too. I mean, there was just several times where you had runners at first and second, or runners at second and third, and there's a situation that I know we talked about in the past, but you just got to capitalize on those more.
17: Definitely got to capitalize on them. It's not like we don't talk about it. It's not like we don't work on it. When we get in, we just can't get it done. We freeze in the box. We aren't ready to hit, and when you're not ready to hit, you're not going to move the baseball.
11: And that's one thing, too, about baseball. I mean, it's such a mental game, is you have to have an approach before you step into the box, and you have to be able to adjust to that approach on the fly.
17: You're exactly right. We're not making any adjustments from game to game or a bat to a bat or pitch to pitch, and that's why we continue to struggle at the plate.
11: Obviously, you talked about the defense, too, and I thought there were a lot of good plays that were made throughout the game. Carson had a nice heads-up play, and I believe it was the bottom of the top of the sixth, excuse me, and Mason had a nice play in right field. You just got to have those plays more frequently, too.
17: Yes, got to be more consistent. Yeah, Mason did a nice job tracking the ball down. Carson put his chest on the ball, knocked it down in a big situation. You know, we just can't consistently get 21 outs. We give teams too many outs, and every time we give someone extra outs, it comes back to bite us.
11: And that's one thing about this game, too, is that it's one of those that if you give teams enough chances, sooner or later they're going to capitalize.
17: That's exactly what happened. We gave them plenty of opportunities. We were able to wiggle out of some jams, and then eventually, you know, they're going to start putting balls in play in those situations, and they did put balls in play. And then in the seventh inning, they gave us outs, bunting the baseball, and we couldn't get outs.
11: I thought Cale Davis did a good job coming in, and bases loaded with one out, and for a sophomore to be who hasn't had the most innings on the mound, I just thought he did a good job of just being within himself and keeping it right where it was.
17: Yeah, that was a tough spot. Bases loaded with one out. He comes in and gets a strikeout, and then that ground ball to Carson. You know, I thought momentum at that point in time was going to shift into our dugout, but then we didn't capitalize on it offensively.
11: Yeah, it's a thing with two-way baseball. I mean, it's just it's a peak and valley type of sport, and you have to be able to handle the valleys as well as you handle the peaks.
17: Yeah, you're exactly right, and I think we expect too many peaks right now, and we can't get ourselves out of valleys because we think peaks are going to happen, and they're just going to magically happen for us, and that's not the case.
11: Obviously, what's kind of the approach as you kind of look up to or look forward to next week, getting a few more conference games in?
17: Yeah, we got a couple conference games next week. We got games tomorrow, so hopefully, you know, we get a good night's sleep tonight and turn around, and hopefully we can fix this thing tomorrow.
0: That is Altamont baseball coach J.D. Arnold after they fall to Neoga in action last night. It is 8:51 on this Saturday morning on the Sports Connection on WKRV. Take a break and come back with more.
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2: ProWire Athlete of the Week for this week, the Vandalia Junior High softball team, South Central Middle School softball team, and St. Elmo Brownstown volleyball junior Peyton Barker. Vandalia Junior High softball claimed their first ever regional championship in program history this past Saturday when they defeated Meridian 10-1 in the championship game of the Meridian Regional. Playing in the first ever sectional game, Lady Vandals put up a strong fight but fell 4-3 to Gillespie. The Lady Vandals junior high softball team ended their season with a record of 11-6. South Central Middle School softball won their fifth straight regional championship with an 8-2 win over Neoga to take the title at the 1A St. Elmo Regional. The Lady Falcons fell into a 10-3 hole in the Hudsonville sectional championship game against West Salem, battled back but fell 10-8 in that game as they finished their season with a record of 18-4. And Lady Eagles outside hitter Peyton Barker has become a true all-round threat on the court as she has paired her outside hitting skills with her ability to defend around the opposing team's hitting attacks as well. Barker averaged 6 kills, 9.7 digs, 1.3 aces, and 1 block a game this week and currently leads St. Elmo Brownstown in kills and digs for the season and is second in aces. So our ProWire Athletes of the Week for this week, Vandalia Junior High Softball, South Central Middle School Softball, and St. Elmo Brownstown Volleyball Junior, Peyton Barker. And that's going to wrap us up on this edition of the Sports Connection on WKRV.

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1: I'm Todd Stapleton, taking a look at weekend weather on WKRV. 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For today, we'll see increasing clouds with a high of 95. Tonight, partly cloudy skies with a low of 71. For tomorrow, Sunday, chance of showers and thunderstorms with a high of 91. She'll say yes when you surprise her with a gorgeous ring from Weber's Jewelry. 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

0: From 1981, it's Daryl Hall and John Oates with Private Eyes. You want to make sure you got what it takes to take on each day? Here are three key factors, according to university research. More sleep, exercise, and a good breakfast. Scientists say those are the secret to always waking up alert and ready to go each day.
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9: I'm Todd Stapleton, taking a look at weekend weather on WKRV. 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For today, we'll see increasing clouds with a high of 95. Tonight, partly cloudy skies with a low of 71. For tomorrow, Sunday, chance of showers and thunderstorms with a high of 91. She'll say yes when you surprise her with a gorgeous ring from Weber's Jewelry. 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
11: This is severe weather season. Severe thunderstorms and tornadoes can develop rapidly. 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
0: Hi there, Will Upton, working a Saturday with you, firing up some OMD. It's Orchestral Maneuvers in the Dark with If You Leave.

0: 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For outgoing personalities, for example, the morning cup helps in doing complex tasks. However, thoughtful, introverted types are sometimes hurt by coffee in the morning. The caffeine can overstimulate people who like to take time making decisions.
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0: R.E.M. and Losing My Religion. Hi, Will Upton with you on the weekend. Are you ready for autumn? It's coming up here on Tuesday, you know. Lots of people are indeed jonesing for it. Research shows Americans love fall above all other seasons. When Americans were asked which season they loved the most, 45% named autumn as their fave, nearly double the next closest season, which was summer, at 24%.
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2: You're invited to the Worship Center grand opening for First Christian Church of Brownstown at 516 West Cumberland Road in Brownstown. It'll be on Sunday, September 27th. The worship service will be at 9:30. 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
1: I'm Todd Stapleton, taking a look at weekend weather on WKRV. 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For today, we'll see increasing clouds with a high of 95. Tonight, partly cloudy skies with a low of 71. For tomorrow, Sunday, chance of showers and thunderstorms with a high of 91. She'll say yes when you surprise her with a gorgeous ring from Weber's Jewelry. When your heart is sure, be sure to visit Weber's Jewelry on Main Street in Totopolis.

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11: I'm Todd Stapleton, taking a look at weekend weather on WKRV. 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For today, we'll see increasing clouds with a high of 95. Tonight, partly cloudy skies with a low of 71. For tomorrow, Sunday, chance of showers and thunderstorms with a high of 91. She'll say yes when you surprise her with a gorgeous ring from Weber's Jewelry. When your heart is sure, be sure to visit Weber's Jewelry on Main Street in Titopolis.
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1: I'm Todd Stapleton, taking a look at weekend weather on WKRV. 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For today, we'll see increasing clouds with a high of 95. Tonight, partly cloudy skies with a low of 71. For tomorrow, Sunday, chance of showers and thunderstorms with a high of 91. She'll say yes when you surprise her with a gorgeous ring from Weber's Jewelry. When your heart is sure, be sure to visit Weber's Jewelry on Main Street in Titopolis.

there, Will Upton in with you. It's a question of cash, and I'll have that for you in about 7 minutes. Now, Alice Cooper with No More Mr. Nice Guy.

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8: I'm Todd Stapleton, taking a look at weekend weather on WKRV. 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For today, we'll see increasing clouds with a high of 95. Tonight, partly cloudy skies with a low of 71. For tomorrow, Sunday, chance of showers and thunderstorms with a high of 91. She'll say yes when you surprise her with a gorgeous ring from Weber's Jewelry. When your heart is sure, be sure to visit Weber's Jewelry on Main Street in Totopolis.
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8: You're invited to the Worship Center grand opening for First Christian Church of Brownstown at 516 West Cumberland Road in Brownstown. 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
0: when curmudgeonliness is a good thing. I'll have that for you ahead. My name's Will Upton. Here's Joan Jett and the Blackhearts. I Hate Myself.

0: Bruce Hornsby and The Range, there's The Way It Is. Being a grouch might help you avoid falling victim to the latest scams, and heaven knows there are plenty of scams out there to potentially fall for. Australian researchers report being grumpy may help you think more clearly. That's right, if you feel like humanity is not on your side, you may be better at decision-making and less likely to be gullible. At the same time, you may end up living in a garbage can like that green guy on Sesame Street.
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1: I'm Todd Stapleton, taking a look at weekend weather on WKRV. It's brought to you by Weber's Jewelry in Totopolis. For today, we'll see increasing clouds with a high of 95. Tonight, partly cloudy skies with a low of 71. For tomorrow, Sunday, chance of showers and thunderstorms with a high of 91. She'll say yes when you surprise her with a gorgeous ring from Weber's Jewelry. When your heart is sure, be sure to visit Weber's Jewelry on Main Street in Totopolis.

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0: Golden Earring and Twilight Zone. If you happen to have a pet pig, cover his or her ears for a moment. We don't need Jowly listening in as we talk some important bacon stats just compiled. Each year, over 2 billion pounds of bacon is produced in the United States. The average American consumes about 18 pounds annually. Now, that's got to be 18 pre-cooked pounds because, you know, you start with a pound of bacon, you cook it, it ends up being like 2 ounces.
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Where today we'll see increasing clouds with a high of 95. Tonight, partly cloudy skies with a low of 71. For tomorrow, Sunday, chance of showers and thunderstorms with a high of 91. She'll say yes when you surprise her with a gorgeous ring from Weber's Jewelry. When your heart is sure, be sure to visit Weber's Jewelry on Main Street in Titopolis.

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So settle in, because with us in charge of the music, it's going to be a long day. 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

Hi there, Will Upton, working with you on the weekend. We'll look at how much we love our pets up ahead. Stick with me for that. I have it for you in about 7 minutes. Now, Gary Wright, here's Dreamweaver.

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9: I'm Todd Stapleton, taking a look at weekend weather on WKRV. 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For today, we'll see increasing clouds with a high of 95. Tonight, partly cloudy skies with a low of 71. For tomorrow, Sunday, chance of showers and thunderstorms with a high of 91. She'll say yes when you surprise her with a gorgeous ring from Weber's Jewelry. When your heart is sure, be sure to visit Weber's Jewelry on Main Street in Totopolis. 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
10: This is severe weather season. Severe thunderstorms and tornadoes can develop rapidly. 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
11: 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The worship service will be at 9:30. 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

0: Sometimes love just ain't enough. Patti Smyth right there. Hard to believe how the year has flown by, but fall begins next Tuesday. Surprisingly, a majority of adults say they feel happiest in autumn. 56% of respondents said that. Our favorite fall activities include things like sipping hot cocoa and apple cider, making soup, and baking pies.
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1: I'm Todd Stapleton, taking a look at weekend weather on WKRV. It's brought to you by Weber's Jewelry in Totopolis. For today, we'll see increasing clouds with a high of 95. Tonight, partly cloudy skies with a low of 71. For tomorrow, Sunday, chance of showers and thunderstorms with a high of 91. She'll say yes when you surprise her with a gorgeous ring from Weber's Jewelry. When your heart is sure, be sure to visit Weber's Jewelry on Main Street in Totopolis.

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0: 38 Special with Hold On Loosely. And have you heard the term dial toning? 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
10: I'm Todd Stapleton, taking a look at weekend weather on WKRV. 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For today, we'll see increasing clouds with a high of 95. Tonight, partly cloudy skies with a low of 71. For tomorrow, Sunday, chance of showers and thunderstorms with a high of 91. She'll say yes when you surprise her with a gorgeous ring from Weber's Jewelry. When your heart is sure, be sure to visit Weber's Jewelry on Main Street in Titopolis.
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12: You're invited to the Worship Center grand opening for First Christian Church of Brownstown at 516 West Cumberland Road in Brownstown. It'll be on Sunday, September 27th. The worship service will be at 9:30. Lunch will follow, and then an open house following lunch until 3 p.m. Again, that's the Worship Center grand opening for First Christian Church of Brownstown on Sunday, September 27th, with worship service to begin at 9:30.
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0: Dan here, and in a few minutes I want to tell you about a movie doing better than expected this weekend. Right now it's Def Leppard, Hysteria.

0: Mike and the Mechanics with the Living Years, and the Resident Evil movie out in theaters this weekend is doing very well. Expected to take in more than $60 million at the box office now, which is about double what they were expecting earlier this week. Yeah, horror movies are one of those things that either you like them or you don't, I think. I think that's sort of an on-off switch in your brain, and my switch is off on horror movies. I'm just not into them. And it's not something like I'm so terrified I can't watch them. They don't really do anything for me at all. That's it. I'm not really terrified. I'm not thrilled. I sit there and I'm like, why is this guy back from the dead? Because he was near an animal graveyard? I don't get it. Why? It just doesn't work for me.
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0: Paul McCartney, Maybe I'm Amazed, a Beatle. And this weekend is an anniversary for the Beatles, although maybe not a good one for fans of the band. It was 57 years ago tomorrow that John Lennon told Paul McCartney and Ringo Starr he was leaving the Beatles. That was September 20th, 1969, when he made that declaration. It did not become public until several days later, but that was when the Beatles, I guess, were breaking up. 57 years ago tomorrow.
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1: I'm Todd Stapleton, taking a look at weekend weather on WKRV. It's brought to you by Weber's Jewelry in Totopolis. For today, we'll see increasing clouds with a high of 95. Tonight, partly cloudy skies with a low of 71. For tomorrow, Sunday, chance of showers and thunderstorms with a high of 91. She'll say yes when you surprise her with a gorgeous ring from Weber's Jewelry. When your heart is sure, be sure to visit Weber's Jewelry on Main Street in Totopolis.

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0: John Fogerty was center field. And John Fogerty revealed earlier this year that a movie about his life is in the works. He said they were working on the script. And then they asked him who he wanted to play him in a movie. And he said Timothy Chalamet, the guy who played Bob Dylan in the Bob Dylan movie. Which to me is unacceptable. You can't have Timothy Chalamet playing all the rock legends. All right, we have to give everybody their shot here. Chalamet can't play everybody. I'm sorry, John Fogerty, but I reject that idea.
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1: I'm Todd Stapleton, taking a look at weekend weather on WKRV. 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For today, we'll see increasing clouds with a high of 95. Tonight, partly cloudy skies with a low of 71. For tomorrow, Sunday, chance of showers and thunderstorms with a high of 91. She'll say yes when you surprise her with a gorgeous ring from Weber's Jewelry. When your heart is sure, be sure to visit Weber's Jewelry on Main Street in Titopolis.

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0: Peter Gabriel with Sledgehammer, and researchers discovered a new type of wild cat in Bolivia. It's insane to me that nobody saw this cat for the last few thousand years, but it is about 3 pounds, so maybe it was hiding. Now, my question is a feral wild jungle cat that's about 3 pounds more terrifying than something like a bobcat? I think it might be, because it could hide. You know, you wouldn't know where it's coming from. It's pouncing on your head from behind a potted plant or something like that. 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
2: Here's the deal. 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
10: I'm Todd Stapleton, taking a look at weekend weather on WKRV. 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For today, we'll see increasing clouds with a high of 95. Tonight, partly cloudy skies with a low of 71. For tomorrow, Sunday, chance of showers and thunderstorms with a high of 91. She'll say yes when you surprise her with a gorgeous ring from Weber's Jewelry. When your heart is sure, be sure to visit Weber's Jewelry on Main Street in Titopolis. You're invited to the Worship Center grand opening for First Christian Church of Brownstown at 516 West Cumberland Road in Brownstown. It'll be on Sunday, September 27th. The worship service will be at 9:30. Lunch will follow, and then an open house following lunch until 3 p.m. Again, that's the Worship Center grand opening for First Christian Church of Brownstown on Sunday, September 27th, with worship service to begin at 9:30.
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0: Hey, it's Dan, and AI had a pretty bad talk show appearance. I want to tell you about that in a few minutes. Right now it's Loverboy and Turn Me Loose.

0: When in Rome with the promise, and there was an exceptionally bizarre interview on TV this week. Piers Morgan was interviewing Tilly Norwood. Now, Tilly Norwood is not a person. Tilly Norwood is an AI-constructed actress, performer made from AI. And in the middle of answering an interview question, Tilly Norwood switched from speaking English to speaking Chinese for no apparent reason, which is very bizarre, obviously, to watch. But it's good to know that's what machines do. So if the machines ever try and take over like in Terminator 2, I'll try and convince them I'm one of them by just randomly switching to Spanish. Hola, soy Dan, soy una máquina. I don't know if that'll work, but I'm going to try it.
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1: Good evening, I'm Todd Stapleton, WKRV Weather. It's brought to you by Weber's Jewelry in Totopolis. For tonight, we'll see partly cloudy skies tonight with a low of 71. For tomorrow, Sunday, chance of showers and thunderstorms. We'll see a high of 91. She'll say yes when you surprise her with a gorgeous ring from Weber's Jewelry. When your heart is sure, be sure to go to Weber's Jewelry on Main Street in Totopolis.

0: Bob Seger was shakedown. And the owner of a South Korean Michelin-starred restaurant will be avoiding jail time over putting ants as a dessert topping. This guy was putting ants on food on purpose. Can you imagine that, going to any restaurant, let alone a fancy one, and you find a bunch of ants on your dessert, and you tell the waiter, and instead of saying, oh, I'm sorry, he says, yes, I know, you're welcome.
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1: Good evening, I'm Todd Stapleton, WKRV Weather. It's brought to you by Weber's Jewelry in Totopolis. For tonight, we'll see partly cloudy skies tonight with a low of 71. Tomorrow, Sunday, chance of showers and thunderstorms. We'll see a high of 91. She'll say yes when you surprise her with a gorgeous ring from Weber's Jewelry. When your heart is sure, be sure to go to Weber's Jewelry on Main Street in Totopolis.

0: REO Speedwagon to keep on loving you. And a full-grown humpback whale has wandered roughly 60 miles inland up the Sacramento River, and researchers don't know why. They said it appears to be healthy, so they have no idea why this whale is 60 miles inland. That would be a bizarre thing to see. And I don't know why the whale is lost either, but based on my experience with humans, if they're that far off track, usually it means their Google Maps has malfunctioned. So they might want to check that with the whale.
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9: Good evening, I'm Todd Stapleton, WKRV Weather. 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For tonight, we'll see partly cloudy skies tonight with a low of 71. For tomorrow, Sunday, chance of showers and thunderstorms. We'll see a high of 91. She'll say yes when you surprise her with a gorgeous ring from Weber's Jewelry. When your heart is sure, be sure to go to Weber's Jewelry on Main Street in Titopolis.
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0: Dan here, and in a few minutes we'll hear a musician that's not dead no matter what you heard this week. Right now it's David Bowie in Modern Love.

0: Billy Joel with A Matter of Trust. And despite what you might have heard this week, Billy Joel is still amongst the living. So Google accidentally killed off Billy Joel. They displayed his death date as September 17th, 2026. Wow. That'd be so weird to read that you've passed away on Google. I wonder if there's a split second where you'd wonder if they were right. Like, eh, maybe I am. This could be like that movie The Sixth Sense.
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